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I'm DJ Megwise. That last song was A Tear by the Losteens. Before that was Act 1 by Warrington. To see my playlist, you can go to WVMO.fm. And you can also see the show schedule and playlists from all of our programming there. 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
1: Hi, I'm Jen Coor. Let's be civil. My name is Jen Coor from Queensway. I'm with Dan Stefani, the head of the Public Works Department in the city of Monona. Can you tell me briefly about the Public Works Department? What does it do?
2: The Public Works Department does many different functions here in the city. We operate and maintain the city's water system, the sanitary sewer system, the stormwater utility, and all the streets operations and maintenance functions, as well as capital projects. So it's quite a bit that fall under those few categories. But if you look at the streets and you imagine 14 feet behind the curb on each side, that's what Public Works is. Between the sidewalks or between the curbs, that's where our focus is.
1: Fantastic. And how many staff do you have working with you?
2: Including me, we have 13 department staff in the Public Works and Utilities Department.
1: Well, not many people for a city of our size. You guys run a lean show.
2: Right. We have 4 staff members dedicated to the streets crew. We have 3 in the utilities crew. We have 1 right-of-way permit coordinator. We have a facility maintenance tech. Myself as the director, we have a deputy director, and we have a capital projects manager. So we all wear many hats.
1: Bringing community and city government together, Let's Be Civil is a service of Monona Community Media.
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You're drifting along with Four Lakes Frequency. I'm DJ Meg Wise. The last few songs were Heartbeat by The Pesos, Orange Thunder by Bad Posture Club, and Pale Horse by Truman Sinclair. Before the community messages, I played some local music from the Spine Stealers. That was their song Bloodletting from their most recent album, Yellow Feather. Thanks so much for visiting us at the Monona Community Festival over the weekend. We are taking a break this week, but we'll be at Concerts on the Shore at San Damiano next Thursday, July 16th. Armchair Boogie will be headlining that night with Honor Among Thieves warming up the stage. The show goes from 5 to 9 p.m. And as always, we will be at our very own WVMO table and have some cool new t-shirts and would love to see you all. Let's get back into the music. The next song is from Sharon Van Etten. Here's Peace Signs on 98.7 WVMO.

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1: This is Mary Merle from Winnequa Road with a Monona Bird Report. Although bald eagles began nesting way back in the dead of winter, their young are just now to the point of leaving the comfort of their nests. It's fledge time for these magnificent creatures, our official national bird. And this week brought the thrilling news that a nest on one of our local lakes has produced a biological rarity, 4 healthy eaglets. Bald eagles usually lay just 2 eggs. A 4-egg clutch like this one happens in less than 1% of cases. But what makes this local nest rarer still is that the 4 eggs made it all the way to full-grown fledglings. That takes it to a whole other level of rare. This astounding outcome required 2 exceptionally healthy and capable parents, as well as a similarly healthy ecosystem that can provide a superabundance of fish. Imagine what it takes for 2 birds to feed 4 rapidly growing ravenous eaglets, in addition to themselves, for nearly 3 months. Eagle recovery in Wisconsin is by now a familiar story of successful conservation action. This rare supernest continues that story. It's a testament to decades of federal, state, and local protections, not just for our birds, but for our land, lakes, and fisheries. Here's hoping we can find the wisdom to keep these successes going. This is Mary Merle with the Monona Bird Report, and I'm glad that WVMO cares about birds.
2: Hi, this is Lori from the Monona Senior Center. Are you interested in learning more about the canines and canine handlers that work for the City of the Monona Police Department? If so, come down to the Monona Senior Center. We will discuss the new facility service dog Recon, who has joined School Resource Officer Luke Wunsch of the Monona Police Department. You'll learn the purpose of Recon joining the force and how she can benefit the schools and community as a whole. Call 608-222-3415 to register for the Monona PD Canine Program on Wednesday, July 29th at 10 a.m. This information can also be found in our July newsletter, The Monona Senior Connection.

This is Four Lakes Frequency, and I'm DJ Megwise. You just heard If I Ever Feel Better by Phoenix. Before that was Dandelions by La Luz. And by the way, the rabbits in my yard have been eating dandelions, and it's the most adorable thing ever. So that reminded me of the song Dandelions, so played that tonight. Before the community messages were the songs Sightly Sue by Alan Munson and Bill Cooley, and Fish on the Sand by Alalaz. Up next is music from the Shacks. Here's Trip to Japan.

This is Four Lakes Frequency. I'm DJ Megwise. That last song was Shuggy by Foxygen. I have one more song tonight from The Giant Crab. Thanks for tuning in. Stick around for Playhouse with Hannah Kay and join me here next Monday at 7 p.m. Till then, keep your sails high and your music flowing.

0: 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It's 80 in Monona. Tomorrow look for 85 with a low temp around 64. Your extended forecast calls for light rain on Wednesday. 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

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I'm your host, Hannah Kay, and I hope you're having a lovely Monday night. You're listening to 98.7 FM, Monona's community radio station. Right now, sounds of DJ Swisha off of his album Firsthand Smoke. This is the title track that came out last year in 2025. Before that, we heard from Prodigy and Art of Noise. And to start out the sets, one from Boards of Canada, Naraka, off of their 2026 album, Inferno. Throwback to last week when I mentioned I was cruising to Boards of Canada in my car, still doing that. Naraka is the one that hit closest, but I still need to give their whole discography a listen. I actually started with Inferno, if you can believe it or not, and I have a lot of catching up to do. Looking forward to that, and also looking forward to playing some new FKA Twigs for you all, an Earth Eater remix, and a lot of other high-energy, fire-proof tunes here on Playhouse with me, your host Hannah Kay, till 9 p.m. Central Time.

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1: Coming Thursday, July 16th to San Damiano Park, WVMO is proud to welcome Armchair Boogie along with Honor Among Thieves as part of the Concerts on the Shore summer series. Jamgrass, newgrass, funkgrass, whatever you want to call it, Armchair Boogie is rapidly becoming one of America's hottest acts. With an unbound sound, this Wisconsin-based quartet is known for powerful harmonies, timeless originals, choice covers, and unforgettable live performances. Legendary Madison band Honor Among Thieves combines elements of rock, funk, psychedelia, and jazz into a soulful, high-energy stew. The show begins at 5 p.m. and runs until 9 p.m., followed by an after-party at the Harmony Bar featuring Madison bluegrass band Big Tooth. More information about Concerts on the Shore can be found at sandamianomonona.org.
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I'm your host, Hannah Kay, and we just heard from Madonna. That's right, Madonna off of her album Confessions 2. Track is titled School. And before that one, we heard from Earth Eater, the Harakiri remix of Solid Liquid Gas. That's off of the Trinity album Deluxe. And to start out the set, we heard from FKA Twigs and Lil Yachty with On Your Mind. Choreography for that one is rather delicious. Would recommend checking it out. Very much enjoyed it. And you're tuned into Playhouse until 9 p.m. Central Time here on 98.7 FM. Got some really steamy tracks coming up, including some Galcher Lustwork, a remix, as well as Vegan and some spooky music to round out your evening here on the coolest little station in the nation, 98.7 FM, WVMO.

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1: Hi, I'm Bill Graff from Copps Avenue, and this is The Lake Loop. Relatively late in life, I've become a fan of the phone call, and just in time for it to go out of style. Even in Monona and parts of East Madison, where many of us have or had that wonderful 222 exchange on our landlines, phones were not my friend. It all started in childhood, when Grandma and Grandpa would call, and the grandkids were expected to say something cute. I hated these command performances, would run and hide, but they could afford to patiently wait because Grandma and Grandpa always called at night when the long-distance rates were cheaper. Google it, kids. That used to actually be a thing. Since then, telemarketers and robocalls have sent us all diving for cover whenever the phone rings. It is now considered a best practice not to pick up when we don't recognize the caller ID. If it's important, they'll leave a message. But even among people we know, the new etiquette seems to be that you should no sooner call someone out of the blue than show up on their doorstep uninvited and yell, "Yoo-hoo, anybody home?" Now, we text first and ask if it's a good time to talk. Kind of like placing your calling card on a silver tray for the butler in a stately old manor house who says, "I'll see if the master is in." I once had a supervisor who was modern and digital in every high-tech way, but when communications would break down in some endless, meandering, inconclusive email thread, she could be heard to let out an old-school and emphatic, "Pick up the phone!" But even that didn't convert me to being a phone fan. What finally did was completely unexpected. More about that next week. Can I put you on hold? I'm Bill Graff. Thanks for riding along on this segment of The Lake Loop. Until next time, on your left. It's the coolest city.

0: Shorty out. Shorty out. Shorty out, shorty out, shorty out. I'm a sorry, shorty out, shorty out, shorty out. I'm a sorry, shorty out.
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You're tuned in to the final transmission here on Playhouse on 98.7 FM. I'm Hannah Kay, and right now we're listening to Mark Snow, some X-Files music from the Soft Light episode of the show. The truth is out there. I'm reminded of this more and more, especially viewing the fireworks here in Monona. There's something quite strange about it all, isn't it? Anyway, to start out the set, we heard from Depeche Mode with Everything Counts, the Maxi Blues remix from 2020. And to follow that up, some Vegan with Makeshift Tourniquets off of their 2024 album, The Road to Hell is Paved with Good Intentions. And to follow that up, a remix of Gelcher Lustwerk's Shorty Out from the Vestibule EP. This one is from a remix album, Yalisa Hall on the track. Hope you have a good week up ahead. Hope you stay safe. Hope you remember to be silly. And until next Monday from 8 till 9 p.m. Central Time here on Playhouse. Bye.

0: Hi, I'm Dean Rothman with your WVMO weather. It's 75 and Monona, sky is clear. Tomorrow look for 85 with a low temp around 63. Your extended forecast calls for broken clouds on Wednesday. 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

0: Welcome to Roots and Reverberations with Greg Kester on 98.7 WVMO, where we are every Monday evening from 9 to 10. We just celebrated our country's sestercentennial, so I thought an appropriate theme would be the 4th of July. We include a mix of songs, most of which reference the hope of America, some which take place on the 4th, and some which include scenes of life in America. Most express the strength of the human spirit as a mirror of our nation, and that we can survive challenging times. We opened with You'll Be Back by the Hamilton cast from the great Broadway play by Lin-Manuel Miranda. This is King George admonishing the revolutionaries and trying to convince them of the value of their allegiance to him. It seems appropriate to begin our show with the Founding Fathers at the dawn of our nation. We'll next hear Ragged Old Flag by Johnny Cash, which was released in the midst of the Watergate scandal, the Vietnam War, and the imminent resignation of Richard Nixon. Cash notes the struggles our nation has gone through, including wars and political corruption, but the belief in all Americans to persevere and save the nation and the ideals on which it is built.
1: I walked through a county courthouse square. On a park bench, an old man was sitting there. I said, "Your old courthouse is kind of run down." He said, "No, it'll do for our little town." I said, "Your old flagpole has leaned a little bit, and that's a ragged old flag you got hanging on it." He said, "Have a seat," and I sat down. "Is this the first time you've been to our little town?" I said, "I think it is." He said, "I don't like to brag, but we're kind of proud of that ragged old flag. You see, we got a little hole in that flag there when Washington took it across the Delaware. And it got powder burned the night that Francis Scott Key sat watching it write and say, 'Can you see?' And it got a bad rip in New Orleans with Pakenham and Jackson tugging at its seams. And it almost fell at the Alamo beside the Texas flag, but she waved on, though. She got cut with a sword at Chancellorsville, and she got cut again at Shiloh Hill. There was Robert E. Lee, Beauregard, and Bragg, and the south wind blew hard on that ragged old flag. On Flanders Field in World War I, she got a big hole from a Bertha gun. She turned blood red in World War II. She hung limp and low a time or two. She was in Korea, Vietnam. She went where she was sent by her Uncle Sam. She waved from our ships upon the briny foam, and now they've about quit waving back here at home. In her own good land here, she's been abused. She's been burned, dishonored, denied, and refused. And the government for which she stands is scandalized throughout the land. And she's getting threadbare and she's wearing thin, but she's in good shape for the shape she's in. 'Cause she's been through the fire before, and I believe she can take a whole lot more. So we raise her up every morning, we take her down every night, we don't let her touch the ground, and we fold her upright. On second thought, I do like to brag, 'cause I'm mighty proud of that ragged.

We just heard The Rascals doing their own America the Beautiful from their 1968 double album Freedom Suite. The Rascals were one of the most successful bands of the 60s, and this album contained this song and their mega hit, and one of my favorites, People Gotta Be Free. This was written by lead singer Felix Cavalier, and I think is still ultra-relevant almost 60 years later in seeking personal, financial, and political equality and freedom to fulfill the ideals of our founding fathers. We'll next hear a live version of 4th of July, Asbury Park, Sandy, by Bruce Springsteen, in which he builds a vivid picture of New Jersey shore life and the hopes and dreams of young kids in America as unfolding on the 4th of July. This song's included not only because the scene takes place on the 4th, but also because it represents hope. This is also reflective of youth generally, and specifically of Springsteen's early years in the 60s and early 70s, and it's nice to know happy outcomes came for some of them. This is from his 1973 second album, The Wild, The Innocent, and The East Street Shuffle, and was a very popular highlight of his early live shows, and this version is from the Nassau Coliseum in 1980.

오늘은 인제 나이 force in the light into all those stoned out faces left stranded on this 4th of July. Down in town the circuit's full with switchblade lovers, so fast, so shiny and sharp. And them wizards play down on Pinball Way, on the boardwalk way past dark. And the boys from the casino dance with their shirts open like Latin lovers along the shore.

The angels have lost their desire for us. You know, I spoke to them just last night, and they said they won't set themselves on fire for us anymore. But every summer, when the weather gets hot, they ride that road down from heaven on their harness.

0: Malcolm from Bridge Road. I like radio.
1: Hi, I'm Sue Carr. Let's be civil. This is Sue Carr. I'm in the WVMO studio talking to Elizabeth Cook, president of the Menominee Grove School Board. You don't have to have a background in education to be on the school board.
2: You don't. And in fact, my personal belief, speaking for myself, is that some diversity in perspectives really matters. Because like I said, you need understanding in policy and finance and how legislation works and how funding comes down and curriculum and instruction. I don't know a single person. Maybe there's some unicorn out there, Sue. I don't know. I don't know a single person who is an expert in all of those things. And so what makes the board the most functional is when you have folks that care about the things they don't know about and are willing to learn, but don't necessarily feel like they have to be experts in all of the pieces. Mm-hmm. And so, like I said, I know a lot about curriculum instruction. I know a lot about school mental health, but I'm willing to learn these other pieces. And so then when we have folks that are in that know a lot about finances, let's say, or know a lot about policy, like they can help us lead the way, and then they can build the capacity of our other board members. And it just makes for a more deeper, fluid, more functional conversation and a better board.
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Welcome back to Roots and Reverberations with Greg Kester on 98.7 WVMO, where we are every Monday evening from 9 to 10. We just celebrated our country's sestercentennial, so I thought an appropriate theme would be the 4th of July. We include a mix of songs which reference the hope of America, some which take place on the 4th, and some which include scenes of life in America, most express the strength of the human spirit as a mirror of our nation, and that we can survive challenging times. We just heard Born on the Bayou by Creedence Clearwater Revival, which is included because of the main character's memories of the 4th of July. It was also one of the first Creedence songs which really resonated with me. It, along with Proud Mary, Keep on Chuglin', and most of their songs, had me convinced that they had recently emerged from the Louisiana Bayou, and they may or may not have been fit for mixed company. It was years later, to my shock, I discovered that they were all from the San Francisco Bay Area. We next hear the band X doing the Dave Alvin song, The 4th of July, off their 1987 album, See How We Are, with Dave Alvin providing lead guitar on the song. It was intended for release by the Blasters, Alvin's band with his brother Phil, who was their lead vocalist, though David quit the band, but agreed to write songs and play guitar on one final album. Producer Nick Lowe, upon hearing Dave sing it, wanted him to sing it on the album. And when Dave said he couldn't sing, gave him life-changing wisdom. He said, I can't sing either, but I've somehow made a living doing it. In the end, the Blasters did not do it, and the album never was completed, which is how X wound up with the song, and with Dave on guitar. Dave subsequently released it on his own album, and I personally think he has a great voice. The song started as a poem with Alvin thinking of how he and his girlfriend worked day jobs, but felt at a dead end and at odds with the kids celebrating the 4th with fireworks below their apartment.

0: Happy 35th birthday, Billy Bob. I'll do it later, brother. I'm going to sing this song for my fallen partner, the Colonel John Hensley. Thank you so much, you guys. Y'all have been a wonderful audience.
1: We just heard Shooter Jennings do his 4th of July live in Fort Worth, Texas. He's the only son of singers Waylon Jennings and Jesse Coulter, who sings backup on this song. In it, he envisions a joyous trip across America on the 4th of July with a lover and simply enjoying the beauty of the country and his life as they sing along on the radio. Anyone who's taken cross-country road trips in this fashion can relate, and this song gives hope with that freedom. In the original song, his mentor and friend, George Jones, joins him to sing as they switch from a rock and roll radio station to a country one. America provides a soundtrack with all kinds of music for our diverse population, and this is a celebration of that. Well, next year, Yankee Doodle Dandy by Gene Autry, simply because he can't have a 4th of July show without it.

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1: Coming Thursday, July 16th to San Damiano Park, WVMO is proud to welcome Armchair Boogie along with Honor Among Thieves as part of the Concerts on the Shore summer series. Jamgrass, newgrass, funkgrass, whatever you want to call it, Armchair Boogie is rapidly becoming one of America's hottest acts. With an unbound sound, this Wisconsin-based quartet is known for powerful harmonies, timeless originals, choice covers, and unforgettable live performances. Legendary Madison band Honor Among Thieves combines elements of rock, funk, psychedelia, and jazz into a soulful, high-energy stew. The show begins at 5 p.m. and runs until 9 p.m., followed by an after-party at the Harmony Bar featuring Madison bluegrass band Big Tooth. More information about Concerts on the Shore can be found at sandamianomonona.org.
2: 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Instructors will also provide resources for staying informed about the latest scams. 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

Welcome back to Roots and Reverberations with Greg Kester on 98.7 WVMO, where we are every Monday evening from 9 to 10. We just celebrated our country's sestercentennial, so I thought an appropriate theme would be the 4th of July. We include a mix of songs which reference the hope of America, some which take place on the 4th, and some which include scenes of life in America. Most express the strength of the human spirit as a mirror of our nation, and that we can survive challenging times. We just heard American Heart by Faith Hill, which was a single released in 2012, and celebrates the resilience of our American hearts, even in the face of disasters. This was written following devastating tornadoes in Alabama in 2011, and it was intended as part of an album, which was never released, but the song came out as a single in 2012. This is how Faith Hill describes it, and why it encompasses the spirit of the 4th of July. This song inspires. It grabs a hold of a very special place that we all have in our hearts. Times are hard and people are struggling, but our spirit as Americans always seems to prevail. We'll next hear This Time Tomorrow by Brandi Carlile, with nice harmony by bandmates Tim and Phil Hanseroth, off her Grammy-winning album In These Silent Days. While it was written by all three of them during the COVID crisis, while they were hunkered down at their place at the foot of the Cascade Mountains in Washington, it's a universal comfort to all who may be separated from loved ones for whatever reason, be it premature death, deportation, or imprisonment.

We just heard Tom Petty and the Heartbreakers doing American Girl. This was written around the time they got their first recording contract and was recorded on the Bicentennial, July 4th, 1976, so it seems appropriate to include on a Sester Centennial show. It was also the last song they performed on their 40th anniversary tour on September 25th, 2017, as the last encore. So sadly, Petty passed away a week later, on October 2nd, from complications of cardiac arrest after an accidental prescription drug overdose. An interesting note on the lyric is that he was living near the highway in Encino, California, probably on Ventura Boulevard, and the cars whizzing by gave him the perception of the ocean, so he said it was his Malibu.

We just heard Back in the USA by Chuck Berry, which he wrote in 1959 on his return from a tour in Australia, expressing his joy at being back in the USA with hamburgers, hot dogs, and great music everywhere. Berry's incredible all-star band included Johnny Johnson on piano, Willie Dixon on bass, and Eddie James and the Marquise, which included Marvin Gaye, on background vocals. This song is included largely for the pure joy of Berry and his love for the country, even though he was not immune from racial inequality and prejudice. Berry is one of the fundamental architects of American rock and roll and a true national treasure. We'll last hear Odetta, Arlo Guthrie, and Will Geer perform Woody Guthrie's This Land Is Your Land at the tribute concert for him in January 1968 at Carnegie Hall, after he passed away in October 1967 from Huntington's chorea. This rendition includes a passionate reading of Woody's words by the actor Will Geer, and it raises the hopes of all in America to achieve the best version of ourselves, no matter the obstacles that are faced.

0: a song that makes you think that you're not any good. I hate a song that makes you think you're just born to lose, bound to lose. No good to nobody, no good for nothing. Because you're either too old or too young or too fat or too thin or too ugly or too this or too that. Songs that run you down are songs that poke fun at you on account of your bad luck or your hard traveling. I am out to fight those kind of songs to my very last breath of air and my last drop of blood. I'm out to sing songs that will prove to you that this is your world and that if it's hit you pretty hard and knocked you down for a dozen loops, no matter how hard it's run you down and rolled over you, no matter what color, what size you are, how you're built, I am out to sing the songs that will make you take pride in yourself.
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0: Thank you for listening to Roots and Reverberations with Greg Kester on 98.7 WBMO, where we are every Monday evening from 9 to 10. We just celebrated our country's sestercentennial, so our theme was the 4th of July. Most of the songs we played tonight express the strength of the human spirit as a mirror of our nation and hopes that we can survive challenging times. Wishing you strength to face them and a positive outlook until we meet again. Good night.
1: 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It's 72 in Monona. Tomorrow look for 85 with a low temp around 63. Your extended forecast calls for broken clouds on Wednesday. 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

0: So that was Chuck Berry with Promised Land from 1964. It's about a man riding a greyhound clear across the country. The often told story is that Berry wrote it while in jail and asked for a road atlas to chart the route.
1: Yeah.
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1: That's right, Webb. I'm Brian, the dad who's supposed to like the old stuff.
0: And I'm Webb, the son who's supposed to be discovering the new music, but we flipped the script.
1: That's right, and tonight we've got a special show for you. No secret that America turns 250 this year, so we brought in somebody who actually knows what he's talking about. Author and historian John Fia, welcome to the show.
2: Thanks, guys. It's great to be with you. Great to be here.
1: Yeah, John is also a lover of great music, and so we thought it'd be fun to bring him in, talk about America's birthday, spin some great tunes. But before we get started, John, tell the listeners a little bit about yourself. You're relatively new to Madison.
2: Yeah, born and raised in New Jersey.
1: Come on.
2: Jersey boy.
1: That's right.
2: Spent 25 years teaching, almost 25 years teaching American history at a liberal arts college in the central Pennsylvania area outside of Harrisburg. And now living in Madison, I'm involved in a new initiative called the Lumen Center, where I'm a senior scholar there.
1: Right on. Well, the U.S. is about to turn 250. And, you know, if we look at other cities and countries around the world, we're literally still a baby. But, John, in your opinion, what makes this birthday special or unique?
2: Well, whenever there's a big anniversary for the United States, it's important to remember that the United States is the first nation in the world, really, that is built upon the kind of things we read about in the First Amendment. You know, things, and we're all familiar with these things: free speech, freedom of religion, freedom of the press, freedom to assemble. You know, all of these ideas define the American experience. I like in 1941, Franklin Delano Roosevelt gave an inaugural address in which he talked about the four freedoms that Americans enjoy: freedom of speech, freedom of worship, freedom from want, and freedom from fear. So again, these are things to think about and celebrate, you know, here on the 250th anniversary of the country.
1: Were you interested in history as a child? Like, what started the fire in your belly?
2: I was always interested in how things became the way they are in the present, right? So, you know, how did that building get there? You know, why is there a gas station on the corner there? What used to be there, right? So, you know, even as a little kid, I was really, really interested in not only, you know, what the world looked like today, but how the world got to being the way it is today. So I think that impulse was always, you know, there.
1: Yeah, and I actually grew up in New Jersey as well. And, you know, we had access to a lot of history, you know, on our doorstep, whether it be Trenton or going over.
2: Yeah.
1: I used to sled in Valley Forge in the park, you know, at the base of, was it a Jefferson or George Washington statue that went
2: I
1: down?
2: I think I know exactly where that is. I'm actually going to be in Valley Forge this week, so I'll think about you.
1: Okay.
2: Right.
1: Right on.
0: So we opened with the song Promised Land on purpose. The phrase is definitely older than the country, the city on a hill, considered the new promised land. So here is, and here's Chuck Berry, a black man in 1964, singing about riding free from Virginia to L.A.
1: That's right, and a huge swath of our music in this hour is defined by motion, that urge to set out for the open road. So, John, as a historian, where does that deep-seated American restlessness originate?
2: It comes right from the beginning of the founding of the Republic. I mean, America is a huge space, right? So Americans have always been interested in conquering space, whether it's settling the West, you know, moving, you could even go as far as like space exploration, right? We're always looking for the next thing. And I think it's all about a kind of American individualism, right? This idea that we're always looking to improve our lives. The democratic society allows us to exercise our own individual rights, whether it be voting or buying things or, you know, choice, right? And people define their own choices, you know, their choices by moving, by trying something new. So it's been there since the beginning.
1: Oh, right on.
0: So here's a track inspired by a cross-country bus trip and a search for identity and purpose. Here's one of my favorite Simon and Garfunkel songs. Here's America.

0: Simon and Garfunkel on Back Then, Right Now on 98.7 WVMO. Webb and I are here tonight with historian John Fia to discuss America's 250th and also play some great music. John, you're a huge fan of the musical Hamilton, and we've got queued up My Shot. Help us set it up. Give us some context for the folks, and I understand that you used to have this song on repeat at home.
1: Sounds like you've been talking to my wife, Brian. Who,
0: she's telling stories.
1: Shares all my secrets, and all of this. No, I mean, My Shot is sort of the penultimate song in the musical Hamilton. If you listen to the soundtrack, it's really a kind of immigrant story, an American story. It's about this poor kid named Alexander Hamilton who grows up in the West Indies, comes to New York, and essentially, becomes Alexander Hamilton, He's on American money. He's becomes one of the greatest economic geniuses in the history of the world. So My Shot is all about his kind of journey, and in some ways it reflects these larger questions about rising up and becoming something and pursuing the American dream and, all of these things that is so reflected in popular music, especially after World War II.
0: Yeah. Let's go ahead and take a listen here to Hamilton, My Shot, and then we'll talk a little bit about after the track.

0: your position. Show me where the ammunition is. 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Sometimes I get overexcited. Shoot off at the mouth. I never had a group of friends before. I promise that I'll make y'all proud.
1: Let's get this.

0: Man, such a great song. I remember, I think we saw that web, mm-hmm. our family saw it in Cincinnati.
1: Yeah.
0: Was that the first time we saw that? And, man, just brings the kind of chills, you know, and that memory. John, I'm sure for you as well. And
2: yeah, I saw it in New York, not with the original cast, but with the second cast. Mm. I was teaching American history at the time, so I immediately developed a course, an Age of Hamilton course, in which we used the soundtrack. Huh. And, you know, it wasn't just about debunking the things that were historically inaccurate, but I think a song like My Shot really does do a really nice job for a contemporary listener to understand what, again, as I said before, the American dream, the rising up, you know, this kind of American spirit. For all it's good, for all it's bad, is really a part of.
0: So we're celebrating America's 250th tonight here on Back Then, Right Now. I'm Brian, along with Webb, and we're going to come back after the break with a number one hit that's got nothing to do with America, and the song that's a personal favorite of John's. 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
4: In 1925, Bill Haley was born. He's been called the father of rock and roll.

In 1957, at a church festival in Liverpool, England, John Lennon first met Paul McCartney. They eventually became one of the most successful songwriting teams in history.

0: And in 1971, Louis Armstrong died of a heart attack. He was 69. Satchmo was one of the most iconic performers of the 20th century. And that's today's WVMO Music History Moment. I'm Jeff Perry.
1: 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We've added a lot of new songs to VMO playlists. Hi, I'm Fletcher Keyes. Here's some of what you'll be hearing soon

0: 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Also new this week. Beck with Sierra Farrell, Turnpike Troubadours, and Pokey Lafarge.
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4: Back then, right now on 98.7 WVMO, the voice of Monona, Brian Webb and historian John Fia. We're marking America at 250. John, quick question before we get back to the music. What did the founding fathers hope America would become? And do we still have a long way to go?
5: Yeah, it's amazing how the founding fathers, the creators of this nation, thought of America as a work in progress and always as a work in progress. You know, so often we think about the founding, especially on the 250, if it's like this historical moment frozen in time, and then all we have to do is unthaw it, right, in the 21st century or whatever. But they constantly saw the application of the ideals, freedom, liberty for all, equality, as being applied through history, through the 19th century, through the 20th century, constantly trying to apply those principles to make America what we might call a more perfect union. So they were always looking, thinking about the future, at least about how their revolution would shape coming generations.
4: It's fascinating. Thanks, John, for your insight on that. I think I'm a historian at heart. If I wasn't doing what I was doing, I think I'd probably be a historian. So I'm so glad you're here tonight, John.
5: Great. Good to be here.
6: This next song went to number one in the spring of 1975, right as the country was warming up for the bicentennial. Elton John with Philadelphia Freedom. John, do you know the story behind the song?
5: Yeah. Back in the 1970s, there was this thing called Team Tennis, and it was created by Billie Jean King. And Billie Jean King was on one of the teams, and she the name of her team was the Philadelphia Freedoms. So she actually asked, she was friends with Elton John and asked Elton John to write a song for her team.
4: Wait. The number one patriotic anthem of the bicentennial is about a tennis team.
5: Exactly right. I remember listening to this. I have a vivid memory of listening to Philadelphia Freedom, riding my bike as a 10-year-old in 1976.
4: Wow.
5: In Lake George, New York, with Philadelphia Freedom cranking. Totally unknown that it was, totally had no clue it was about a tennis team.
4: Yeah, so we're going to take you back to your 10-year-old year, John.

0: The one and only Elton John on 98.7 WVMO. Back then, right now, we're wishing America a happy 250th. And we took John Fea back to his 10-year-old self as he's riding a bike in upstate New York. How'd that feel to go back there again, John?
1: Oh, it's great. Yeah, it's great.
0: So America decided this particular song was patriotic. And is that how it works? Can you, like, project meaning and hope into a song that actually has nothing to do with truth, right? I mean,
1: well, you're talking to a historian here. So, you know, for me, it's always, I'm trying to find the original meaning. So the Billie Jean King story to me is the original purpose, right, of this song. But as time moves on, you know, these different songs take on different characters, much like history, right? People use history for all kinds of things in the present. And I think, you know, I think it's fine, right, that these things take on another life, right, as patriotic songs, even though they may not have originally been meant that way. That's how most Americans think about, you know, think about history in that way. Yeah.
0: Yeah. I even think the song, it's in a major key, right? And it's poppy, it's happy. There's something about the connection between the story, the lore of the revolution. And here are these guys, these farmers who have risen up and who beat, you know, the Goliath, as it were, in Britain. And that's just something that song, even if it was written by somebody from Britain, that we could celebrate it.
1: Yeah, use it. Yeah, celebrate it. Right. And you know, also don't forget the original meaning. I think both can be true at the same time.
0: Yeah,
1: right?
0: Exactly.
2: John, I'm honestly really glad that you picked this next song to be featured on the show, but why specifically Born to Run?
1: Yeah, it's not necessarily a patriotic song, but it just deeply reflects, I think, the American experience, right? You have this story, you know, it's rooted in Asbury Park, New Jersey. I'm a diehard Springsteen fan, you know, and this kind of place center, but also a place can hold you down too. Mm-hmm. So there's always this rootedness, you know, he describes the boardwalk and the palace and the, you know, all the rides. But then at the same time, you know, he has this longing to, you know, break out of this place, right? Sprung from cages on Highway 9 or, you know, until we all walk in the sun. There's this not only American, but also this human longing, right? For yearning for something more, for something greater. So I used to play this song a lot to my students to illustrate this kind of yearning, this longing that's so connected to America, and really this yearning and longing that's so connected in the human heart, right? We're always looking for something deeper, you know, one day soon, I don't know when, we're going to get to that place where we'll walk in the sun, right? Until then, tramps like us, baby, we were born to run. I mean, that's America.
0: Yeah. Right? And it's almost, you know, looking back to the earlier song that we played, Hamilton, the same line, you know, tramps like us, baby, we're born to run. And I'm just like my country, young, scrappy, and hungry. The narrator keeps telling you that he is, you know, the country, as it were. Would you agree?
1: Same thing. Same. They're identical songs in terms of the message, right? You know, Hamilton, born to run from Nevis in the West Indies, right? Springsteen, born to run from the confines of central New Jersey, freehold New Jersey, right? It's embedded within us, you know, this longing.

0: So that was Bruce Springsteen with Born to Run on Back Then, Right Now. Still to come, the song that turned One Bad Night into American Scripture. And John Fia on what the 250th ought to mean.
1: Yeah, it was really good, John, to watch you rock out and enjoy Bruce Springsteen before me. It just seemed to be a connection to the music. Would you say that Bruce is probably your favorite artist?
2: Oh, hands down. It's unhealthy, how much I'm a Springsteen fan. I just actually saw him twice on his recent tour. Once I drove to Cleveland with my daughters. My daughters have now seen 8 or 9 shows, yeah, I mean, his music, I'm a first generation college student, working class kid, grew up. I listened to Springsteen, but, as a kid. But then this, as I reflect back as a historian on all of the themes and stuff in his music, I've developed a much greater appreciation than I had when I was like, running around in high school during the Born to Run tour. Right?
1: Yeah. Huh, it's incredible. Well, we look forward to, we've got one more segment and a pretty incredible song that we've got queued up for you here on Back Then, Right Now. If you'd like to drop us a note, send us an email at backthenrightnowradio@gmail.com, backthenrightnowradio@gmail.com, or you could look us up on Facebook. We've got a little group, and we'd love to hear from you. So stay tuned. 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
4: Hi, I'm Steve Martinelli, and this is the Monona Grove Sports Showcase. It's not unusual for any high school to have brothers on the same athletic team. On one team, Monona Grove boys basketball coach Frank Lavac had the luxury of 2 sets of talented siblings, Doug and Greg Horsemeyer and Kevin and Mike Zwart. Both families moved to Monona a couple years earlier, where their athletic ability and height put them head and shoulders above their opponents. After a start of 3 straight losses to begin the 77-78 season, Coach Lavac reached down to his junior varsity to promote a player he felt could give the Silver Eagles squad an additional boost. The player he chose was the youngest Zwart, sophomore Mark. After coming off the bench to appear in a couple of games, Mark scored 14 points in his first varsity start when the Silver Eagles upset conference champs Fort Atkinson. Over the rest of the season, MG fans often enjoyed lineups featuring all 3 Zwarts, plus the Horsemeyer pair on the floor at the same time. MG finished the season with a 13-6 record, falling in the playoffs to Madison La Follette. Mark Zwart earned his spot in the starting lineup. He was an all-conference pick the next 2 years and graduated with 870 career points, 3rd among MG scorers at the time. Mark played 4 years at Illinois State before returning to Monona, where his son Alex also starred for MG. Frank Lavac was the first Silver Eagle basketball coach hired in 1955. Coach Lavac retired after the 77-78 season, ending a celebrated 29-year Hall of Fame coaching career. Frank was replaced by another legendary coach, John Verhelst, but that's a story for another time. I'm Steve Martinelli, and I'll see you at the game.
5: 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I hear it all the time around Monona, people wishing a certain someone would get out of their dreams and into their car. 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
1: Back Then, Right Now, Radio, 98.7 WVMO. I'm Brian, along with Webb and historian John Fia. We're talking about America at 250. I'm just having a really good time. Johnny?
2: Yeah, me too. This is great.
1: Yeah. Webb, you having fun tonight? Great. Right on.
0: So, I've been waiting all night for this song. This is Don McLean, American Pie, from 1971. This is 8.5 minutes of American Scripture, and one of the songs that made me really fall for the old stuff in the first place.
1: Now, but before we get to it, John, the song took a plane crash that happened in 1959 and turned it into the day the music died. And we've got a tendency to do that. We take a moment and then turn it into a legend. Would you agree?
2: Yeah, yeah. So who, I'm trying to remember who it was, Ritchie Valens, Buddy Holly, and the Big Bopper.
1: Big Bopper,
2: the Big
1: yeah.
2: Bopper, yeah. All died in that plane crash in 1959, and of course McLean builds his song around that. And you know, I think speaking as someone who studies history, sometimes these small moments can often really provide great insight into larger questions, larger cultural trends. I mean, this song's really about the 60s, right? So I think even, you know, that 59 crash opens a bunch of things up. And I think that's what makes American Pie such a classic. Americans and all of us, we're looking for a usable past. You know, we like to sort of cherry pick what we want from the past, right, to make it work for us in the present. And I think most Americans, getting back to our theme here, most Americans who care about the 250th are going to be looking for what they want in the past, in history, in the founding and so forth. And that's always going to be incomplete because it's not going to tell the full story. Sometimes it's just going to be flat out wrong. But this is what we do. You know, I like to say this is our kind of psychological condition at rest, right? We're always looking for something to use. We want to consume the past and so forth, instead of understanding it in all its fullness and complexity. Having said that, history is about interpretation. And McLean uses this song to jump off into almost his own kind of historical interpretation of the 1960s. And I think that's what makes it a great song. And that's what makes good history, too, when you're honest to the historical record and you're telling a story, which could be triggered by just, again, one small event.
1: Mm. And what's interesting to see is how much debate swirls around the truth of this particular
2: yeah,
1: song.
2: I gave up a long time ago trying to figure it out. I was saying off the air to you guys, McLean, I think came out in 2022, if I remember right. correctly, and actually like tried to define some of what was going on, but I was still confused by it.
0: Because like when like I like really got into the song, I like looked up the lyrics and just what they meant, and like a lot of just what they said was like, it could mean this.
2: Yeah.
0: It could mean that. We're not really sure.
2: Yeah. Yeah.
0: But
2: it's so good because this is what makes it a great song, because we're still talking about it.
0: Right.
2: We're still trying to figure out the meaning today, right? You know, that's what makes a classic a classic. Mm.
0: So I've just got one last question, and then we'll let Don take us home. So you were old enough to remember the bicentennial in 1976, but what do you remember? And what feels different about America making it 250th?
2: Yeah.
0: And how do you hope that people will carry this out?
2: I mean, that's a great question. I don't remember much about the bicentennial. I think I remember it more through like the pictures I've seen of myself. I think my mom put one of those tri-corner hats on me or something. I was 10 years old, as we've already discussed. I do think there was something different about the bicentennial, because in the bicentennial in 1976, America was coming off of some really tough times, right? We had just ended Vietnam. There was Watergate, right? You know, the president, Richard Nixon, resigned. There was, we needed something, right? Mm-hmm. We needed as a country some kind of feel good kind of unity after these things. You know, the 70s, you know, were at least the early 70s, you know, America was struggling. You know, we were about to go through an economic recession. But I think most historians who studied the bicentennial have said that there was a great sense of unity in the country because of all of this, right? That we could mm-hmm. celebrate something finally. I'll just, you know, say today, I think we're so politically divided, partisan wise, you know, without getting into the, you know, the arguments, the 250th doesn't carry kind of the same weight. It's much more wrapped up in politics today. That's a shame. I think. And that's why, like, when I heard about your show, I was like, yeah, we need to come together here. Even if it's in this little corner of Monona, Monona, Wisconsin, we need to come together and celebrate the things that are important and that we all share, that we value together. And what better way to do that than through music? So So yeah, my hope for the 250th is that this might spur something on to get us out of our own kind of self-interested silos and corners of the world and become remember what we hold in common and then try to move forward. Like the founders wanted us to move forward with those things in mind. I feel a much deeper sense of vocation during these anniversaries because this is what I do, right? This is, you know, this year the phone's been ringing off the hook. You know, it's probably no one's going to call me again next year to talk about this. I'm not going to be invited to radio shows next year.
0: We'll have you back. Yeah. We'll have you back. We'll do a 4th of July show.
2: Yeah, exactly.
0: With John Fia
2: but yeah, this is, you know, where I can

0: What do you got coming up and what can we look forward to?
1: Yeah, I am on all the social media platforms. I write daily at a blog called The Way of Improvement Leads Home. You can just Google that and you'll find it. I have a new book coming out in September on religion and the American founding. And some of the debates over that, or you can just go on that Way of Improvement Leaves Home website and find where I'm headed. I'm actually going to Philadelphia next week to spend some time with high school teachers talking about the founding and the 250th and so forth. And I'll be doing it again in Boston later this year. So I've been busy, like I Great. Said, but yeah.
0: Well, thanks for making the time for us today, John.
2: So I'm Webb. He's Brian. He's John. We flipped the script, but we're going to leave you in the best possible hands. From 1971, here's the whole thing. Uh-huh.

Hi, I'm Dean Rothman with your WVMO weather. It's 69 clear sky in Monona. Tomorrow look for 85 with a low temp around 63. Your extended forecast calls for broken clouds on Wednesday. 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
1: This is Katie Burns Kaiser. Let's be civil. I'm here with John Hagen, the new principal at Winnequa School. So, John, a lot of us have memories of what our principal did when we were in school. What does a typical day look like for a principal nowadays? Is there a typical day?
2: Well, Katie, that's a loaded question because we all know there's no such thing as a typical day, which is part of the fun. You get a new set of challenges and fun experiences every single day. I would say from when we were in school, the role of principal has changed from more managerial to really being an educational leader and helping coach teachers and really lead the whole school towards learning, teaching and learning. And so I think that's probably the number one priority. But then, of course, there's those pieces like managing the budget and creating connections with the community. Also just being a piece of the district as well, because we're not just a standalone building, but we work closely with other principals and other staff members throughout the district. And of course, it's really all about the kids, right? That's the number one North Star for me, especially, is what's best for kids. So creating those relationships, not only with kids, but with families, siblings, community members, I think is really a top priority and something that I get to do every single day and what principals do every single day.
1: Bringing schools, city government, and communities together. Let's Be Civil is a service of Monona Community Media.
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1: This is Mary Merle from Winnequa Road with a Monona Bird Report. Although bald eagles began nesting way back in the dead of winter, their young are just now to the point of leaving the comfort of their nests. It's fledge time for these magnificent creatures, our official national bird. And this week brought the thrilling news that a nest on one of our local lakes has produced a biological rarity, 4 healthy eaglets. Bald eagles usually lay just 2 eggs. A 4-egg clutch like this one happens in less than 1% of cases. But what makes this local nest rarer still is that the 4 eggs made it all the way to full-grown fledglings. That takes it to a whole other level of rare. This astounding outcome required 2 exceptionally healthy and capable parents, as well as a similarly healthy ecosystem that can provide a superabundance of fish. Imagine what it takes for 2 birds to feed 4 rapidly growing ravenous eaglets in addition to themselves for nearly 3 months. Eagle recovery in Wisconsin is by now a familiar story of successful conservation action. This rare supernest continues that story. It's a testament to decades of federal, state, and local protections, not just for our birds, but for our land, lakes, and fisheries. Here's hoping we can find the wisdom to keep these successes going. This is Mary Merle with the Monona Bird Report, and I'm glad that WVMO cares about birds.
2: Coming Thursday, July 16th, to San Damiano Park, WVMO is proud to welcome Armchair Boogie, along with Honor Among Thieves, as part of the Concerts on the Shore Summer Series. Jam grass, new grass, funk grass, whatever you want to call it, Armchair Boogie is rapidly becoming one of America's hottest acts. With an unbound sound, this Wisconsin-based quartet is known for powerful harmonies, timeless originals, choice covers, and unforgettable live performances. 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The show begins at 5 and runs until 9, followed by an after-party at the Harmony Bar featuring Madison bluegrass band Big Tooth. More information about Concerts on the Shore can be found at sandamianomonona.org.

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0: Hi, I'm Dean Rothman with your WVMO weather. It's 67 in Monona, sky is clear. Tomorrow look for 85 with a low temp around 63. Your extended forecast calls for broken clouds on Wednesday. 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

There's a place I know, it's not too far away. 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
1: Hi, I'm Jen Kaur. Let's be civil. My name is Jen Kaur from Queensway. I'm with Dan Stefani, the head of the Public Works Department in the city of Monona. Can you tell me briefly about the Public Works Department? What does it do?
2: The Public Works Department does many different functions here in the city. We operate and maintain the city's water system, the sanitary sewer system, the stormwater utility, and all the streets operations and maintenance functions, as well as capital projects. So it's quite a bit that fall under those few categories. But if you look at the streets and you imagine 14 feet behind the curb on each side, that's what Public Works is. Between the sidewalks or between the curbs, that's where our focus is.
1: Fantastic. And how many staff do you have working with you?
2: Including me, we have 13 department staff in the Public Works and Utilities Department.
1: Well, not many people for a city of our size. You guys run a lean show.
2: Right. We have 4 staff members dedicated to the streets crew. We have 3 in the utilities crew. We have 1 right-of-way permit coordinator. We have a facility maintenance tech. Myself as the director, we have a deputy director, and we have a capital projects manager. So we all wear many hats.
1: Bringing community and city government together, Let's Be Civil is a service of Monona Community Media.
3: This is Lori from the Monona Senior Center. 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
1: Hi, I'm Bill Graff from Copps Avenue, and this is The Lake Loop. Relatively late in life, I've become a fan of the phone call, and just in time for it to go out of style. Even in Monona and parts of East Madison, where many of us have or had that wonderful 222 exchange on our landlines, phones were not my friend. It all started in childhood, when Grandma and Grandpa would call, and the grandkids were expected to say something cute. I hated these command performances, would run and hide, but they could afford to patiently wait because Grandma and Grandpa always called at night when the long-distance rates were cheaper. Google it, kids. That used to actually be a thing. Since then, telemarketers and robocalls have set us all diving for cover whenever the phone rings. It is now considered a best practice not to pick up when we don't recognize the caller ID. If it's important, they'll leave a message. But even among people we know, the new etiquette seems to be that you should no sooner call someone out of the blue than show up on their doorstep uninvited and yell, "Yoo-hoo, anybody home?" Now, we text first and ask if it's a good time to talk, kind of like placing your calling card on a silver tray for the butler in a stately old manor house who says, "I'll see if the master is in." I once had a supervisor who was modern and digital in every high-tech way, but when communications would break down in some endless, meandering, inconclusive email thread, she could be heard to let out an old-school and emphatic, "Pick up the phone!" But even that didn't convert me to being a phone fan. What finally did was completely unexpected. More about that next week. Can I put you on hold? I'm Bill Graff. Thanks for riding along on this segment of the Lake Loop. Until next time, on your left.
2: 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The Friends of the Monona Senior Center Summer Concert Series in Winnequa Park returns Tuesday nights in July with a variety of food carts and a fresh lineup of local bands and musicians. Wanakee Big Band returns to kick off the festivities on July 7th at 6:30 p.m. at the Monona Dream Park Shelter. Subsequent concert dates and bands are as follows, with food carts and vendors lining up at 5:30 and concerts running from 6:30 to 8 p.m., Acid Rock tribute band Compact Deluxe is set to perform on Tuesday, July 14th. Brass Knuckles, a local jazz quintet new to the lineup, will play on Tuesday, July 21st. Monona's own Carl Davick and his band of classical musicians will close out the concert series on Tuesday, July 28th at the gazebo in Winnequa Park. We look forward to seeing you for food, fun, and great music Tuesday evenings in July.

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Peace.

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0: 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It's 65 clear sky in Monona. Tomorrow look for 83 with a low temp around 66. Your extended forecast calls for moderate rain on Thursday. 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
2: I'm here in the WVMO studios with Neil Steck-Schulte. He's the administrator for the city of Monona. Today we're talking about development. You know, the city is a big part of this process, guiding what makes sense for the city of Monona. Not every design is immediately going to be accepted. It's a process with working with the city to have a fit between a developer's vision and the city's vision for strong, sustained growth.
3: Yeah, absolutely. And like, certainly we have, while we have ordinances and plans that kind of sort of lay out that kind of the vision that we'd like to see on that. Obviously, elected officials change over time and plan commissions change over time. So generally that plan sometimes will change too. So it's not always once it's done, you don't ever look at it again and ever change it again. Usually a developer that causes the change will bring something in that doesn't quite match what was originally envisioned, like it was a commercial development in a residential area that was originally planned for that, for example. So what we have to do is we have to look at how are those impacts? Does that negatively impact that neighboring property? How is that noise, light, traffic, all those other types of things? Can that be mitigated with buffers, with screening, with just, or, you know, sometimes it just can't be, and they usually won't allow that change to happen. But if some of those things can be managed and it's a good enough project, something that the community will value, and they'll actually see if it's like a cool restaurant. Often those seem to get a lot of support in the community. If it's a one that, you know, folks like to eat, that's always a good thing to bring in something, a new place, not in the market already. People get really interested and want to see that happen.
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1: Hello, and welcome to the Wellness Tip of the Day. I'm health writer Sarah Moran from the Frostwoods neighborhood. Today I'd like to talk to you about breathing through your nose. Breathing seems like something we don't really need to think about because we do it without thinking. But breathing properly is a lot more important for physical, cognitive, and emotional health than most of us realize. And unfortunately, due to a number of factors about our modern and fast-paced ways of living, many of us breathe improperly. Experts estimate up to half of us are breathing through the mouth instead of the nose. And that really matters because mouth breathing is linked to a lot of chronic conditions, especially neurological, respiratory, and metabolic disorders, plus snoring, sleep apnea, and disturbed sleep. In children, mouth breathing can actually change the face structure, leading to an elongated face. Breathing through the nose is how we are designed to breathe for a number of reasons. For one, when you breathe through your nose instead of your mouth, you can fend off pathogens like viruses and bacteria. The air that comes through your nose is filtered, humidified, and conditioned. The way that air is processed when it goes through the nose instead of the mouth allows your lungs to absorb more of the oxygen. According to journalist James Nestor, who wrote the book Breath, The New Science of a Lost Art, nose breathing allows your lungs to absorb 20% more oxygen compared to mouth breathing. The good news is the more you breathe through your nose, the more you expand airways in the nose. This expansion creates a positive spiral where it becomes easier for you to breathe through your nose and therefore easier to get more healthy, clean, accessible oxygen into your body. So try paying more attention to whether you're breathing through your nose or your mouth throughout the day and as you fall asleep. And check out the Breath Book, which is available at the Monona Library, for more ways to get into a nose breathing habit. I'm Sarah, and I'm glad WVMO cares about your well-being. Here's wishing you true health and lasting joy. Take care.
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Hi, I'm Dean Rothman with your WVMO weather. It's 63 clear sky in Monona. Tomorrow look for 83 with a low temp around 66. Your extended forecast calls for moderate rain on Thursday. 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

0: Hey, headbangers out there, tune into my show, Full Speed at Low Power with Heavy Eye, every Tuesday night from 10 p.m. to 12 a.m. for some of my favorite hard-metaling, heavy-rocking, vinyl-only cuts. 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
1: Hi, I'm Sue Carr. Let's be civil. This is Sue Carr. I'm in the WVMO studio talking to Elizabeth Cook, president of the Monona Grove School Board. You don't have to have a background in education to be on the school board.
2: You don't. And in fact, my personal belief, speaking for myself, is that some diversity in perspectives really matters. Because like I said, you need understanding in policy and finance and how legislation works and how funding comes down and curriculum and instruction. I don't know a single person. Maybe there's some unicorn out there, Sue. I don't know. I don't know a single person who is an expert in all of those things. And so what makes the board the most functional is when you have folks that care about the things they don't know about and are willing to learn, but don't necessarily feel like they have to be experts in all of the pieces. Mm-hmm. And so, like I said, I know a lot about curriculum instruction. I know a lot about school mental health, but I'm willing to learn these other pieces. And so then when we have folks that are in that know a lot about finances, let's say, or know a lot about policy, like they can help us lead the way, and then they can build the capacity of our other board members. And it just makes for a more deeper, fluid, more functional conversation and a better board.
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3: Coming Thursday, July 16th to San Damiano Park, WVMO is proud to welcome Armchair Boogie along with Honor Among Thieves as part of the Concerts on the Shore summer series. Jamgrass, newgrass, funkgrass, whatever you want to call it, Armchair Boogie is rapidly becoming one of America's hottest acts. With an unbound sound, this Wisconsin-based quartet is known for powerful harmonies, timeless originals, choice covers, and unforgettable live performances. Legendary Madison band Honor Among Thieves combines elements of rock, funk, psychedelia, and jazz into a soulful, high-energy stew. The show begins at 5 p.m. and runs until 9 p.m., followed by an after-party at the Harmony Bar featuring Madison bluegrass band Big Tooth. More information about Concerts on the Shore can be found at sandamianomonona.org.

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1: Hi, I'm Steve Martinelli, and this is the Monona Grove Sports Showcase. It's not unusual for any high school to have brothers on the same athletic team. On one team, Monona Grove boys basketball coach Frank Lavac had the luxury of two sets of talented siblings, Doug and Greg Horsemeyer, and Kevin and Mike Zwart. Both families moved to Monona a couple years earlier, where their athletic ability and height put them head and shoulders above their opponents. After a start of three straight losses to begin the 77-78 season, Coach Lavac reached down to his junior varsity to promote a player he felt could give the Silver Eagles squad an additional boost. The player he chose was the youngest Zwart, sophomore Mark. After coming off the bench to appear in a couple of games, Mark scored 14 points in his first varsity start when the Silver Eagles upset conference champs Fort Atkinson. Over the rest of the season, MG fans often enjoyed lineups featuring all three Zwarts, plus the Horsemeyer pair on the floor at the same time. MG finished the season with a 13-6 record, falling in the playoffs to Madison La Follette. Mark Zwart earned his spot in the starting lineup. He was an all-conference pick the next 2 years and graduated with 870 career points, third among MG scorers at the time. Mark played 4 years at Illinois State before returning to Monona, where his son Alex also starred for MG. Frank Lavac was the first Silver Eagle basketball coach hired in 1955. Coach Lavac retired after the 77-78 season, ending a celebrated 29-year Hall of Fame coaching career. Frank was replaced by another legendary coach, John Verhulst, but that's a story for another time. I'm Steve Martinelli, and I'll see you at the game.
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0: Hi, I'm Dean Rothman with your WVMO weather. It's 63 clear sky in Monona. Tomorrow look for 87 with a low temp around 68. Your extended forecast calls for moderate rain on Thursday. 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

0: Hey, this is Kevin Wilmot from Don't Mess With Cupid. 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
1: This is Katie Burns Kaiser. Let's be civil. I'm here with John Hagen, the new principal at Winnequa School. So, John, a lot of us have memories of what our principal did when we were in school. What does a typical day look like for a principal nowadays? Is there a typical day?
2: Well, Katie, that's a loaded question because we all know there's no such thing as a typical day, which is part of the fun. You get a new set of challenges and fun experiences every single day. I would say from when we were in school, the role of principal has changed from more managerial to really being an educational leader and helping coach teachers and really lead the whole school towards learning, teaching and learning. And so I think that's probably the number one priority. But then, of course, there's those pieces like managing the budget and creating connections with the community. Also just being a piece of the district as well, because we're not just a standalone building, but we work closely with other principals and other staff members throughout the district. And of course, it's really all about the kids, right? That's the number one North Star for me, especially, is what's best for kids. So creating those relationships, not only with kids, but with families, siblings, community members, I think is really a top priority and something that I get to do every single day and what principals do every single day.
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1: This is Mary Merle from Winnequa Road with a Monona Bird Report. Although bald eagles began nesting way back in the dead of winter, their young are just now to the point of leaving the comfort of their nests. It's fledge time for these magnificent creatures, our official national bird. And this week brought the thrilling news that a nest on one of our local lakes has produced a biological rarity, 4 healthy eaglets. Bald eagles usually lay just 2 eggs. A 4-egg clutch like this one happens in less than 1% of cases. But what makes this local nest rarer still is that the 4 eggs made it all the way to full-grown fledglings. That takes it to a whole other level of rare. This astounding outcome required 2 exceptionally healthy and capable parents, as well as a similarly healthy ecosystem that can provide a superabundance of fish. Imagine what it takes for 2 birds to feed 4 rapidly growing ravenous eaglets in addition to themselves for nearly 3 months. Eagle recovery in Wisconsin is by now a familiar story of successful conservation action. This rare supernest continues that story. It's a testament to decades of federal, state, and local protections, not just for our birds, but for our land, lakes, and fisheries. Here's hoping we can find the wisdom to keep these successes going. This is Mary Merle with the Monona Bird Report, and I'm glad that WVMO cares about birds.
2: Coming Thursday, July 16th, to San Damiano Park, WVMO is proud to welcome Armchair Boogie, along with Honor Among Thieves, as part of the Concerts on the Shore summer series. Jamgrass, newgrass, funkgrass, whatever you want to call it, Armchair Boogie is rapidly becoming one of America's hottest acts. With an unbound sound, this Wisconsin-based quartet is known for powerful harmonies, timeless originals, choice covers, and unforgettable live performances. Legendary Madison band Honor Among Thieves combines elements of rock, funk, psychedelia, and jazz into a soulful, high-energy stew. The show begins at 5 p.m. and runs until 9 p.m., followed by an after-party at the Harmony Bar featuring Madison bluegrass band Big Tooth. More information about Concerts on the Shore can be found at sandamianomonona.org.

grab to eat. A cardboard sign has fallen in the doorway. No one even bothers to read.

0: Hi, I'm Dean Rothman with your WVMO weather. It's 61 clear sky in Monona. Tomorrow look for 87 with a low temp around 68. Your extended forecast calls for moderate rain on Thursday. 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
1: Hi, I'm Jen Kaur. Let's be civil. My name is Jen Kaur from Queensway. I'm with Dan Stefani, the head of the Public Works Department in the city of Monona. Can you tell me briefly about the Public Works Department? What does it do?
2: The Public Works Department does many different functions here in the city. We operate and maintain the city's water system, the sanitary sewer system, the stormwater utility, and all the streets operations and maintenance functions, as well as capital projects. So it's quite a bit that fall under those few categories. But if you look at the streets and you imagine 14 feet behind the curb on each side, that's what Public Works is. Between the sidewalks or between the curbs, that's where our focus is.
1: Fantastic. And how many staff do you have working with you?
2: Including me, we have 13 department staff in the Public Works and Utilities Department.
1: Well, not many people for a city of our size. You guys run a lean show.
2: Right. We have 4 staff members dedicated to the streets crew. We have 3 in the utilities crew. We have 1 right-of-way permit coordinator. We have a facility maintenance tech. Myself as the director, we have a deputy director, and we have a capital projects manager. So we all wear many hats.
1: Bringing community and city government together, Let's Be Civil is a service of Monona Community Media.
3: 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Here's some of what you'll be hearing soon.

That's new music from Jesse Wells. Also new this week. You got to ride. Back with Sierra Farrell, Turnpike Troubadours, and Pokey Lafarge. It's a long-

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1: It's hard to concentrate on waiting, wondering if she will know my face, and trying to remember if it might have been the time or maybe might have been the place.

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1: Got a minute? Here's what's going on around Monona. Tonight, the Community Development Authority, also known by their party name, CDA, will gather at 6:30 in City Hall. And tomorrow, the Parks and Recreation Board will meet in the Community Center at 3 o'clock. Parks and Recreation Director Jake Anderson may or may not be bringing donuts. And on Thursday, the Community Media Committee meets at 5 in City Hall. All city meeting information and agenda details are available at mymonona.com. Thursday night also features a trivia night. That's happening at Grand Crossing Park. It all begins at 6:30. For those voting, don't forget the City of Monona has a ballot drop box outside City Hall. It's open all the way up until 8 p.m. on election nights. 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
2: Hello, this is Marcus Johann, host of The Good Kind, with a moment from Monona on WVMO. As he was known as having an affinity for bicycles, Freddie Mercury would have just adored Monona. The City of Monona is a bronze-level, bicycle-friendly community, certified by the Bicycle League of America. Monona first became a bicycle-friendly community in 2015, and in 2020, the city's award was renewed. The Bicycle Friendly Communities certification recognizes Monona for its commitment to creating transportation and recreational resources that benefit its residents of all ages and abilities, while encouraging healthier and more sustainable transportation choices. So, like Freddie would do, get on your bikes and ride. This has been a public service message from 98.7 WVMO.

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0: Hi, I'm Dean Rothman with your WVMO weather. It's 60 clear sky in Monona. Tomorrow look for 87 with a low temp around 68. Your extended forecast calls for moderate rain on Thursday. 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

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How've you been? 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
3: I'm here in the WVMO studios talking about development with Neil Steck-Schulte. He is the city of Monona's city administrator. You know, I think for a lot of us, as my colleague Bill Graff said, sometimes when we see development, it's just bricks and mortar in our built environment. But for somebody, it's going to be their brand new home.
4: Yeah, absolutely. I think this is for sure. And more folks know about Monona than we like here in Monona even care to think sometimes. I think folks know it's a great place to live. And I say that because, boy, for sale signs or for rent signs sure don't stay up very long in this community, if they make it up at all. A lot of times it's just by a referral or a friend gets in, and then you don't even realize something's on the market because it can go so fast. But it is. It's really about, you know, trying to make Monona a place, not only the best place to live for those new residents, but can they make it fit in? And we attract members who are going to be assets to the community. We want people who are going to be able to work here and shop here and eat in our restaurants and support and be in our schools and volunteer in our organizations and just really be a part of the community is really what we're hoping for. I think a lot of the newer projects are, you know, I think even more affordable projects, the level of amenities that they have in them now here in Dane County. You know, one thing we always have to try to remind, I think, people who see even a more affordable project, an affordable project in Dane County is not an affordable project, yeah. even one county out. I mean, the price point difference is just astonishing. Pretty pricey for a quote-unquote affordable housing unit.
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1: Coming Thursday, July 16th, to San Damiano Park, WVMO is proud to welcome Armchair Boogie, along with Honor Among Thieves, as part of the Concerts on the Shore summer series. 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The show begins at 5 and runs until 9, followed by an after-party at the Harmony Bar featuring Madison bluegrass band Big Tooth. More information about Concerts on the Shore can be found at sandamianomenona.org.
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0: Hi, I'm Dean Rothman with your WVMO weather. It's 60 in Monona, broken clouds. Tomorrow look for 87 with a low temp around 68. Your extended forecast calls for moderate rain on Thursday. 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

0: I was born in the country, that's a natural fact. 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

0: And in 2009, Michael Jackson's funeral was held at the Staples Center in Los Angeles. Over 17,000 attended, with many celebrities performing and paying their respects. And that's today's WBMO Music History Moment. I'm Jeff Perry.
1: This is Lori from the Monona Senior Center. The mission of the Monona Senior Center is to provide those 50 and over with educational, social, recreational, health, and fitness programs, as well as volunteer opportunities. We strive to enhance the dignity, support the independence, and enrich the lives of and advocate for older adults.

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1: Got a minute? Here's what's going on around Monona. Tonight, the Community Development Authority, also known by their party name, CDA, will gather at 6:30 in City Hall. And tomorrow, the Parks and Recreation Board will meet in the Community Center at 3 o'clock. Parks and Recreation Director Jake Anderson may or may not be bringing donuts. And on Thursday, the Community Media Committee meets at 5 in City Hall. All city meeting information and agenda details are available at mymonona.com. Thursday night also features a trivia night. That's happening at Grand Crossing Park. It all begins at 6:30. For those voting, don't forget the City of Monona has a ballot drop box outside City Hall. It's open all the way up until 8 p.m. on election nights. 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

What's up, people? This is Teresa Maria, the People Brothers Band. Every famous artist you've ever listened to started somewhere, and that was local. And right here, 98.7 FM, the voice of Monona, they care about local music.

0: 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It's 61 clear sky in Monona. Tomorrow look for 87 with a low temp around 68. Your extended forecast calls for moderate rain on Thursday. 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
1: 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We'll hear tracks by Duane Eddy, The Ventures, Booker T and the MGs, and much, much more. 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
1: Hi, I'm Sue Carr. Let's be civil. This is Sue Carr. I'm in the WVMO studio talking to Elizabeth Cook, president of the Monona Grove School Board. You don't have to have a background in education to be on the school board.
2: You don't. And in fact, my personal belief, speaking for myself, is that some diversity in perspectives really matters. Because like I said, you need understanding in policy and finance and how legislation works and how funding comes down and curriculum and instruction. I don't know a single person. Maybe there's some unicorn out there, Sue. I don't know. I don't know a single person who is an expert in all of those things. And so what makes the board the most functional is when you have folks that care about the things they don't know about and are willing to learn, but don't necessarily feel like they have to be experts in all of the pieces. Mm-hmm. And so, like I said, I know a lot about curriculum instruction. I know a lot about school mental health, but I'm willing to learn these other pieces. And so then when we have folks that are in that know a lot about finances, let's say, or know a lot about policy, like they can help us lead the way, and then they can build the capacity of our other board members. And it just makes for a more deeper, fluid, more functional conversation and a better board.
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3: This is Molly Groupy, volunteer with the Friends of the Monona Senior Center Board. The Friends of the Monona Senior Center Summer Concert Series in Winnequa Park returns Tuesday nights in July with a variety of food carts and a fresh lineup of local bands and musicians. Wanakee Big Band returns to kick off the festivities on July 7th at 6:30 p.m. at the Monona Dream Park Shelter. Subsequent concert dates and bands are as follows, with food carts and vendors lining up at 5:30 and concerts running from 6:30 to 8 p.m. Acid Rock Tribute Band Compact Deluxe is set to perform on Tuesday, July 14th. Brass Knuckles, a local jazz quintet new to the lineup, will play on Tuesday, July 21st. Monona's own Carl Davick and his band of classical musicians will close out the concert series on Tuesday, July 28th at the gazebo in Winnequa Park. We look forward to seeing you for food, fun, and great music Tuesday evenings in July.

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1: Hello, and welcome to the Wellness Tip of the Day. I'm health writer Sarah Moran from the Frostwoods neighborhood. Today I'd like to talk to you about breathing through your nose. Breathing seems like something we don't really need to think about because we do it without thinking. But breathing properly is a lot more important for physical, cognitive, and emotional health than most of us realize. And unfortunately, due to a number of factors about our modern and fast-paced ways of living, many of us breathe improperly. Experts estimate up to half of us are breathing through the mouth instead of the nose. And that really matters because mouth breathing is linked to a lot of chronic conditions, especially neurological, respiratory, and metabolic disorders, plus snoring, sleep apnea, and disturbed sleep. In children, mouth breathing can actually change the face structure, leading to an elongated face. Breathing through the nose is how we are designed to breathe for a number of reasons. For one, when you breathe through your nose instead of your mouth, you can fend off pathogens like viruses and bacteria. The air that comes through your nose is filtered, humidified, and conditioned. The way that air is processed when it goes through the nose instead of the mouth allows your lungs to absorb more of the oxygen. According to journalist James Nestor, who wrote the book Breath, The New Science of a Lost Art, nose breathing allows your lungs to absorb 20% more oxygen compared to mouth breathing. The good news is the more you breathe through your nose, the more you expand airways in the nose. This expansion creates a positive spiral where it becomes easier for you to breathe through your nose and therefore easier to get more healthy, clean, accessible oxygen into your body. So try paying more attention to whether you're breathing through your nose or your mouth throughout the day and as you fall asleep. And check out the Breath Book, which is available at the Monona Library, for more ways to get into a nose breathing habit. I'm Sarah, and I'm glad WVMO cares about your well-being. Here's wishing you true health and lasting joy. Take care.
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0: 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It's 64 in Monona, broken clouds. Tomorrow look for 87 with a low temp around 68. Your extended forecast calls for moderate rain on Thursday. 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
1: Louis Armstrong said, "There is two kinds of music, the good and the bad. I play the good kind." This is Marcus Johann. 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

you a brand new Ford, but you said I'm in a Cadillac. 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I gave you 7 children.

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1: This is Katie Burns Kaiser. Let's be civil. I'm here with John Hagen, the new principal at Winnequa School. So, John, a lot of us have memories of what our principal did when we were in school. What does a typical day look like for a principal nowadays? Is there a typical day?
2: Well, Katie, that's a loaded question because we all know there's no such thing as a typical day, which is part of the fun. You get a new set of challenges and fun experiences every single day. I would say from when we were in school, the role of principal has changed from more managerial to really being an educational leader and helping coach teachers and really lead the whole school towards learning, teaching and learning. And so I think that's probably the number one priority. But then, of course, there's those pieces like managing the budget and creating connections with the community. Also, just being a piece of the district as well, because we're not just a standalone building, but we work closely with other principals and other staff members throughout the district. And of course, it's really all about the kids, right? That's the number one North Star for me, especially, is what's best for kids. So creating those relationships, not only with kids, but with families, siblings, community members, I think is really a top priority and something that I get to do every single day and what principals do every single day.
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1: Got a minute? Here's what's going on around Monona. Tonight, the Community Development Authority, also known by their party name, CDA, will gather at 6:30 in City Hall. And tomorrow, the Parks and Recreation Board will meet in the Community Center at 3 o'clock. Parks and Recreation Director Jake Anderson may or may not be bringing donuts. And on Thursday, the Community Media Committee meets at 5 in City Hall. All city meeting information and agenda details are available at mymonona.com. Thursday night also features a trivia night. That's happening at Grand Crossing Park. It all begins at 6:30. For those voting, don't forget the City of Monona has a ballot drop box outside City Hall. 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

0: Hi, I'm Dean Rothman with your WVMO weather. It's 70 in Monona, scattered clouds. Tomorrow look for 87 with a low temp around 68. Your extended forecast calls for moderate rain on Thursday. 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

I come home last Friday. 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

Come on here now, y'all, right across the street here. Help me get this rent together. Some give me a nickel, and some give me a dime. 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I can't hold out much longer. Now I got this rent. 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
2: Coming Thursday, July 16th to San Damiano Park, WVMO is proud to welcome Armchair Boogie along with Honor Among Thieves as part of the Concerts on the Shore summer series. Jamgrass, newgrass, funkgrass, whatever you want to call it, Armchair Boogie is rapidly becoming one of America's hottest acts. With an unbound sound, this Wisconsin-based quartet is known for powerful harmonies, timeless originals, choice covers, and unforgettable live performances. Legendary Madison band Honor Among Thieves combines elements of rock, funk, psychedelia, and jazz into a soulful, high-energy stew. The show begins at 5 p.m. and runs until 9 p.m., followed by an after-party at the Harmony Bar featuring Madison bluegrass band Big Tooth. More information about Concerts on the Shore can be found at sandamianomonona.com.

whiskey, gonna have a real good time with Willie and Waylon Whiskey. Gonna be one hell of a night.

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1: Hi, I'm Steve Martinelli, and this is a Monona Grove Sports Showcase. It's not unusual for any high school to have brothers on the same athletic team. On one team, Monona Grove boys basketball coach Frank Lavac had the luxury of two sets of talented siblings, Doug and Greg Horsemeyer, and Kevin and Mike Zwart. Both families moved to Monona a couple years earlier, where their athletic ability and height put them head and shoulders above their opponents. After a start of three straight losses to begin the 77-78 season, Coach Lavac reached down to his junior varsity to promote a player he felt could give the Silver Eagles squad an additional boost. The player he chose was the youngest Zwart, sophomore Mark. After coming off the bench to appear in a couple of games, Mark scored 14 points in his first varsity start when the Silver Eagles upset conference champs Fort Atkinson. Over the rest of the season, MG fans often enjoyed lineups featuring all three Zwarts, plus the Horsemeyer pair on the floor at the same time. MG finished the season with a 13-6 record, falling in the playoffs to Madison La Follette. Mark Zwart earned his spot in the starting lineup. He was an all-conference pick the next 2 years and graduated with 870 career points, third among MG scorers at the time. Mark played 4 years at Illinois State before returning to Monona, where his son Alex also starred for MG. Frank Lavac was the first Silver Eagle basketball coach hired in 1955. Coach Lavac retired after the 77-78 season, ending a celebrated 29-year Hall of Fame coaching career. Frank was replaced by another legendary coach, John Verhelst, but that's a story for another time. I'm Steve Martinelli, and I'll see you at the game.
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you want to buy a home or farm that can't do nobody harm, or take your vacation by the mountains or sea, don't trade your old cow for a car. 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You better take this little tip from me, 'cause Governor Merriam on the radio one day

0: 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It's 74 in Monona, scattered clouds. Tomorrow look for 87 with a low temp around 68. Your extended forecast calls for moderate rain on Thursday. 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
1: Louis Armstrong said, "There is two kinds of music, the good and the bad. 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
3: And I'm Sadie from the Monona Senior Center. 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The Monona Senior Center is located in the Monona Community Center on the lower level at 1011 Nichols Road, Monona, Wisconsin. The craft fair is open to the public.

Now Eddie played the steel guitar. Mama cried as he played the bars. 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

One of the boys in Ellie's band, he took a shine to Rita's hand. So Eddie ran off with the bass man's wife.

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1: Got a minute? Here's what's going on around Monona. Tonight, the Community Development Authority, also known by their party name, CDA, will gather at 6:30 in City Hall. And tomorrow, the Parks and Recreation Board will meet in the Community Center at 3 o'clock. Parks and Recreation Director Jake Anderson may or may not be bringing donuts. And on Thursday, the Community Media Committee meets at 5 in City Hall. All city meeting information and agenda details are available at mymonona.com. Thursday night also features a trivia night. That's happening at Grand Crossing Park. It all begins at 6:30. For those voting, don't forget the City of Monona has a ballot drop box outside City Hall. It's open all the way up until 8 p.m. on election nights. 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

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Yeah. There's a woman, she a freak of some kind, hey.

0: Hi, I'm Dean Rothman with your WVMO weather. It's 78 in Monona, scattered clouds. Tomorrow look for 87 with a low temp around 68. Your extended forecast calls for moderate rain on Thursday. 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
2: I'm here in the WVMO studios with Neil Steck-Schulte. He's the administrator for the city of Monona. Today we're talking about development. There's a lot of developments in progress around the city. A lot of people think this is a simple topic, but development isn't easy.
3: No, it really isn't. It's certainly, it in most cases, one, it takes a whole lot of money most of the time. You know, it's not an easy process to, especially any sort of commercial or larger scale development. It does take a significant investment. You have to buy the land, you have to prepare the site, you have to actually pay for the construction materials, you got to hire the contractor, you got to hire the designer for the building. These are all things that cost, and for larger projects, hundreds of thousands of dollars most of the time. So, I mean, that's always the biggest thing that always is I think shocking to a lot of folks is just the sheer cost, but then all the technical things that have to actually get done, you know, to physically prepare a site. You have to look at soils, not only for contamination, but can they actually hold a foundation or a basement? Is there a high groundwater that you need to deal with? Obviously that's an issue, certainly being this close to the lake like we are.
2: Yes.
3: You're likely to run into that when you start digging down pretty fast. Then you start needing to actually meet all the different codes and ordinances that not only the city of Monona has, but also the state of Wisconsin in terms of building codes. How you know, what sort of structural requirements do you need to have? Fire codes, what sort of, you know, do you need sprinklers? Do you need, what kind of, how many exits do you need? You know, all those sorts of things. And then you haven't even gotten to like designing the amenities for the people who are going to be using the building or anything yet. So, I mean, it actually is almost always a very, very complex task. And that's one of the reasons it takes as much time as it does.
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4: Coming Thursday, July 16th to San Damiano Park, WVMO is proud to welcome Armchair Boogie along with Honor Among Thieves as part of the Concerts on the Shore summer series. Jamgrass, newgrass, funkgrass, whatever you want to call it, Armchair Boogie is rapidly becoming one of America's hottest acts. With an unbound sound, this Wisconsin-based quartet is known for powerful harmonies, timeless originals, choice covers, and unforgettable live performances. Legendary Madison band Honor Among Thieves combines elements of rock, funk, psychedelia, and jazz into a soulful, high-energy stew. The show begins at 5 p.m. and runs until 9 p.m., followed by an after-party at the Harmony Bar featuring Madison bluegrass band Big Tooth. More information about Concerts on the Shore can be found at San Damiano, Monona.

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3: 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Here's some of what you'll be hearing soon.

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Also new this week. Beck with Sierra Farrell, Turnpike Troubadours, and Pokey Lafarge. It's a long

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0: Hi, I'm Dean Rothman with your WVMO weather. It's 78 in Monona, scattered clouds. Tomorrow look for 87 with a low temp around 68. Your extended forecast calls for moderate rain on Thursday. 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
1: Louis Armstrong said, "There is two kinds of music, the good and the bad. 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
4: 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Thanks, Lefty Joe, for inviting me. The other day I was thinking to myself, boy, there just don't seem to be any great rock instrumentals anymore. Once upon a time, instrumentals were a staple of the Billboard Hot 100. The 1950s and 60s was the rock instrumental heyday, and many songs also charted throughout the 70s and 80s. But as the 80s transitioned to the 90s, they started to disappear, and by the turn of the century, instrumentals seemed to be gone from the chart almost entirely. Let's revisit some of the great rock instrumentals today on the VMO show.

The Bill Justice instrumental Raunchy was released on the Sun label. Well, actually, Philips International, a subsidiary of Sun. It reached number 2 on the Billboard Hot 100 in 1957. Duane Eddy and his twangy guitar had a ton of instrumental hits, including Rebel Rouser, number 6 in 1958.

Another instrumental number one, Sleepwalk, hit the top spot of the Billboard chart in 1959, performed by Santo and Johnny. This next song was originally recorded by jazz guitarist Johnny Smith, but the version we best remember today was by The Ventures. Their rendition of Walk, Don't Run was a number two hit in 1960.

Dick Dale and the Deltones had a hit in 1961 with Let's Go Trippin'. You're listening to the VMO Show. I'm Jeff Perry playing some great rock instrumentals.

Booker T and the MGs had more than their share of rock instrumental success. They scored 17 hit singles, the biggest of which was Green Onions, number 3 in 1962. This novelty hit climbed to number 23 in 1962, Nut Rocker by B. Bumble and the Stingers.

Number one at the end of 1962, Telstar by the Tornadoes. The Surfaris had a huge hit in the summer of 1963 with a song that went to number two on the Billboard chart and was a gold record.

And that just about wraps up this look at rock instrumentals on the VMO Show. I'm Jeff Perry. I invite you to join me for This Week in Music History, heard right here on WVMO, Wednesday nights at 8 and Saturday mornings at 9. I'll leave you with a number 3 rock instrumental hit from 1968 by drummer Isaac Red Holt and bassist L.V. Young, who performed as Young Holt Unlimited. The song was called Soulful Strut.

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1: In Monona, we're big on adopting all sorts of things, like the Adopt a Storm Drain campaign to help keep our beautiful Lake Monona clear of phosphorus, or Adopt a Fire Hydrant to make sure all of the snow is cleared, allowing easy access for our Monona firefighters. 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
2: 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The Fab Four Beatles crossing Abbey Road is one of the most iconic images in rock and roll history, and it would not have been possible without the mindful attention of the drivers obeying the crossing guard. So when our future rock stars of Monona are crossing the street, please heed the direction of our uniformed crossing guards. If a crossing guard directs you to stop, the law says you must stop not less than 10 feet from the crossing, and until the crossing guard gives you the okay to proceed. This has been a public service message from 98.7 WVMO.

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I look for you in old Honolulu, San Francisco or Ashtabula. 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
1: Got a minute? Here's what's going on around Monona. Tonight, the Community Development Authority, also known by their party name, CDA, will gather at 6:30 in City Hall. And tomorrow, the Parks and Recreation Board will meet in the Community Center at 3 o'clock. Parks and Recreation Director Jake Anderson may or may not be bringing donuts. And on Thursday, the Community Media Committee meets at 5 in City Hall. All city meeting information and agenda details are available at mymonona.com. Thursday night also features a trivia night. That's happening at Grand Crossing Park. It all begins at 6:30. For those voting, don't forget the City of Monona has a ballot drop box outside City Hall. 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

0: Hi, I'm Dean Rothman with your WVMO weather. It's 78 in Monona, scattered clouds. Tomorrow look for 87 with a low temp around 68. Your extended forecast calls for moderate rain on Thursday. 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
1: Jeff Perry here, inviting you to listen to This Week in Music History. 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You'll hear Suzanne Vega, The Go-Go's, Beck, Depeche Mode, Bill Haley, Smiley Lewis, and more. 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
1: Hi, I'm Sue Carr. Let's be civil. This is Sue Carr. I'm in the WVMO studio talking to Elizabeth Cook, president of the Monona Grove School Board. You don't have to have a background in education to be on the school board.
2: You don't. And in fact, my personal belief, speaking for myself, is that some diversity in perspectives really matters. Because like I said, you need understanding in policy and finance and how legislation works and how funding comes down and curriculum and instruction. I don't know a single person. Maybe there's some unicorn out there, Sue. I don't know. I don't know a single person who is an expert in all of those things. And so what makes the board the most functional is when you have folks that care about the things they don't know about and are willing to learn, but don't necessarily feel like they have to be experts in all of the pieces. Mm-hmm. And so, like I said, I know a lot about curriculum instruction. I know a lot about school mental health, but I'm willing to learn these other pieces. And so then when we have folks that are in that know a lot about finances, let's say, or know a lot about policy, like they can help us lead the way, and then they can build the capacity of our other board members. And it just makes for a more deeper, fluid, more functional conversation and a better board.
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3: This is Lori from the Monona Senior Center. Did you know if you are over 50, you can participate in programs at the Monona Senior Center? There are no residency requirements to participate in programs. However, there are residency requirements for some services, including case management, transportation, and Meals on Wheels. If you have questions, call us at 608-222-3415. 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
1: This is Mary Merle from Winnequah Road with a Monona Bird Report. Although bald eagles began nesting way back in the dead of winter, their young are just now to the point of leaving the comfort of their nests. It's fledge time for these magnificent creatures, our official national bird. And this week brought the thrilling news that a nest on one of our local lakes has produced a biological rarity, 4 healthy eaglets. Bald eagles usually lay just 2 eggs. A 4-egg clutch like this one happens in less than 1% of cases. But what makes this local nest rarer still is that the 4 eggs made it all the way to full-grown fledglings. That takes it to a whole other level of rare. This astounding outcome required 2 exceptionally healthy and capable parents, as well as a similarly healthy ecosystem that can provide a superabundance of fish. Imagine what it takes for 2 birds to feed 4 rapidly growing ravenous eaglets in addition to themselves for nearly 3 months. Eagle recovery in Wisconsin is by now a familiar story of successful conservation action. This rare supernest continues that story. It's a testament to decades of federal, state, and local protections, not just for our birds, but for our land, lakes, and fisheries. Here's hoping we can find the wisdom to keep these successes going. This is Mary Merle with the Monona Bird Report, and I'm glad that WVMO cares about birds.
2: Coming Thursday, July 16th, to San Damiano Park, WVMO is proud to welcome Armchair Boogie, along with Honor Among Thieves, as part of the Concerts on the Shore summer series. Jam grass, new grass, funk grass, whatever you want to call it, Armchair Boogie is rapidly becoming one of America's hottest acts. With an unbound sound, this Wisconsin-based quartet is known for powerful harmonies, timeless originals, choice covers, and unforgettable live performances. Legendary Madison band Honor Among Thieves combines elements of rock, blues, psychedelia, and jazz into a soulful, high-energy stew. The show begins at 5 and runs until 9, followed by an after-party at the Harmony Bar featuring Madison bluegrass band Big Tooth. More information about Concerts on the Shore can be found at sandamianomonona.org. Watch me, baby.
3: 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Peace.

But there ain't nobody twisted like me and you. 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Night. 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
1: 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It's 83 in Monona. Tomorrow look for 87 with a low temp around 68. Your extended forecast calls for moderate

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0: 2009, Michael Jackson's funeral was held at the Staples Center in Los Angeles. Over 17,000 attended, with many celebrities performing and paying their respects. And that's today's WBMO Music History Moment. I'm Jeff Perry.
1: This is Lori from the Monona Senior Center. 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We strive to enhance the dignity, support the independence, and enrich the lives of and advocate for older adults.

0: Hey, this is Kevin Wilmot from Don't Mess With Cupid. 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
1: Got a minute? Here's what's going on around Monona. Tonight, the Community Development Authority, also known by their party name, CDA, will gather at 6:30 in City Hall. And tomorrow, the Parks and Recreation Board will meet in the Community Center at 3 o'clock. Parks and Recreation Director Jake Anderson may or may not be bringing donuts. And on Thursday, the Community Media Committee meets at 5 in City Hall. All city meeting information and agenda details are available at mymonona.com. Thursday night also features a trivia night. That's happening at Grand Crossing Park. It all begins at 6:30. For those voting, don't forget the City of Monona has a ballot drop box outside City Hall. It's open all the way up until 8 p.m. on election nights. 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
2: 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Wanakee Big Band returns to kick off the festivities on July 7th at 6:30 p.m. at the Monona Dream Park Shelter. Subsequent concert dates and bands are as follows, with food carts and vendors lining up at 5:30 and concerts running from 6:30 to 8 p.m., Acid Rock tribute band Compact Deluxe is set to perform on Tuesday, July 14th. Brass Knuckles, a local jazz quintet new to the lineup, will play on Tuesday, July 21st. Monona's own Carl Davick and his band of classical musicians will close out the concert series on Tuesday, July 28th at the gazebo in Winnequa Park. We look forward to seeing you for food, fun, and great music Tuesday evenings in July.

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0: Hi, I'm Dean Rothman with your WVMO weather. It's 84 in Monona, few clouds. Tomorrow look for 87 with a low temp around 65. Your extended forecast calls for heavy intensity rain on Thursday. 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
1: Wednesday on the VMO show, a conversation with Honor Among Thieves. Coming to San Damiano Park on Thursday, July 16th with Armchair Boogie as part of the Concerts on the Shore series. We'll talk about the band's origins and wide-ranging musical influence.

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1: I was thinking about you crossing southern Alberta. 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

I was thinking about you crossing southern Alberta. Canola fields at harvest time look like tumbleweeds all raked up into rows and brown rusty contour lines. There's not much moving on a romance radar. Not that I'm craving it all that much, but I still need to feel every once in a while the warmth of

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1: This is Eric the Red from Organized. 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

left Milwaukee in a raging blizzard, still plenty of time the way I had it figured. Chicago traffic didn't do me no favors, slow folks, semis, and old tailgaters. I got pulled over by a hothead trooper. He wrote me up from a NASCAR maneuver. Construction zones all through Kentucky. Should have been on time, but I'm not. I'm coming in hot. I may not be there on the dot, but tank's on empty and my tires are shot. Y'all hang on, I'm coming in hot. Well, the gig was gravy and the band was solid. The crowd so rowdy they hooted and hollered. Back on the road and right away I'm yearning, thinking about your sweet home fires burning. Sometimes I question this way of living. Not much taking and a whole lot of giving. But don't worry, honey, I ain't second guessing. All of the good things

Hi, I'm Dean Rothman with your WVMO weather. It's 84 clear sky in Monona. Tomorrow look for 87 with a low temp around 65. Your extended forecast calls for heavy intensity rain on Thursday.

0: Somewhere between the starlit hum of a forgotten jukebox and the soft static breathing of an old transistor radio, a doorway will open. Through it drifts a parade of sounds that don't quite belong to this dimension. Thursday night at 8 o'clock, the fog parts. At 10 o'clock, it will close again. Inside those hours, nothing behaves normally. The Listening to Records Club is gathering. 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
1: This is Katie Burns-Kaiser. Let's be civil. I'm here with John Hagan, the new principal at Winnequa School. So, John, a lot of us have memories of what our principal did when we were in school. What does a typical day look like for a principal nowadays? Is there a typical day?
2: Well, Katie, that's a loaded question because we all know there's no such thing as a typical day, which is part of the fun. You get a new set of challenges and fun experiences every single day. I would say from when we were in school, the role of principal has changed from more managerial to really being an educational leader and helping coach teachers and really lead the whole school towards learning, teaching and learning. And so I think that's probably the number one priority. But then, of course, there's those pieces like managing the budget and creating connections with the community. Also just being a piece of the district as well, because we're not just a standalone building, but we work closely with other principals and other staff members throughout the district. And of course, it's really all about the kids, right? That's the number one North Star for me, especially, is what's best for kids. So creating those relationships, not only with kids, but with families, siblings, community members, I think is really a top priority and something that I get to do every single day and what principals do every single day.
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1: Got a minute? Here's what's going on around Monona. Tonight, the Community Development Authority, also known by their party name, CDA, will gather at 6:30 in City Hall. And tomorrow, the Parks and Recreation Board will meet in the Community Center at 3 o'clock. Parks and Recreation Director Jake Anderson may or may not be bringing donuts. And on Thursday, the Community Media Committee meets at 5 in City Hall. All city meeting information and agenda details are available at mymonona.com. Thursday night also features a trivia night. That's happening at Grand Crossing Park. It all begins at 6:30. For those voting, don't forget the City of Monona has a ballot drop box outside City Hall. It's open all the way up until 8 p.m. on election nights. 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
2: Coming Thursday, July 16th to San Damiano Park, WVMO is proud to welcome Armchair Boogie along with Honor Among Thieves as part of the Concerts on the Shore summer series. Jamgrass, newgrass, funkgrass, whatever you want to call it, Armchair Boogie is rapidly becoming one of America's hottest acts. With an unbound sound, this Wisconsin-based quartet is known for powerful harmonies, timeless originals, choice covers, and unforgettable live performances. Legendary Madison band Honor Among Thieves combines elements of rock, funk, psychedelia, and jazz into a soulful, high-energy stew. The show begins at 5 p.m. and runs until 9 p.m., followed by an after-party at the Harmony Bar featuring Madison bluegrass band Big Tooth. More information about Concerts on the Shore can be found at San Damiano, Monona.

0: 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It's 86 in Monona. Tomorrow look for 87 with a low temp around 65. Your extended forecast calls for heavy intensity rain on Thursday. 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
1: Louis Armstrong said, "There is two kinds of music, the good and the bad. 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
1: Hi, I'm Jen Coor. Let's be civil. My name is Jen Coor from Queensway. I'm with Dan Stefani, the head of the Public Works Department in the city of Monona. Can you tell me briefly about the Public Works Department? What does it do?
2: The Public Works Department does many different functions here in the city. We operate and maintain the city's water system, the sanitary sewer system, the stormwater utility, and all the streets operations and maintenance functions, as well as capital projects. So it's quite a bit that fall under those few categories. But if you look at the streets and you imagine 14 feet behind the curb on each side, that's what Public Works is. Between the sidewalks or between the curbs, that's where our focus is.
1: Fantastic. And how many staff do you have working with you?
2: Including me, we have 13 department staff in the Public Works and Utilities Department.
1: Well, not many people for a city of our size. You guys run a lean show.
2: Right. We have 4 staff members dedicated to the streets crew. We have 3 in the utilities crew. We have 1 right-of-way permit coordinator. We have a facility maintenance tech. Myself as the director, we have a deputy director, and we have a capital projects manager. So we all wear many hats.
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Hi, I'm Dean Rothman with your WVMO weather. It's 86 in Monona, scattered clouds. Tomorrow look for 87 with a low temp around 65. Your extended forecast calls for heavy intensity rain on Thursday. Listen online at WVMO.com.

0: Coming to San Damiano Park on Thursday, July 16th with Armchair Boogie as part of the Concerts on the Shore series. 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Honor Among Thieves, Wednesday at noon on 98.7 WVMO.
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0: Good evening and welcome to another edition of The Good Kind. I'm your host, Marcus Johann, with you here every Tuesday night from 6 till 7 p.m. Thank you so much for tuning in. We just heard from Armchair Boogie with Dealer's Choice, and I have got Ben Majeska in the studio with me this evening. Welcome to the show, Ben.
1: It's good to be here again, man. Been too long.
0: Let's try that again.
1: Oh, yeah.
0: Let's turn on the right microphone. Okay. Welcome back to the show, Ben.
1: Hey, it's good to be here, man. Been too long. I know Augie's come the past couple times. I wasn't able to make it, but it's good to be back in the studio here.
0: Yeah. You guys have been, collectively, Armchair Boogie's been in here a number of times, and it's great to have you back.
1: Yeah, man.
0: You guys have been busy and getting busier, but we're excited. We're going to have you down at the San Damiano Park here on Thursday, July 16th. As part of the Concerts on the Shore series, and we're going to have a good time.
1: Yeah, man, I'm pumped. I think it's our first, like, official Monona show, if I'm not mistaken, and I've been hearing good things about this place, and

0: It's the Wisconsin summer for Armchair Boogie. We've been playing in all the, you know, those suburbs outside of it, and it's been a total blast, and it'll be fun to see the community come out.
1: Yeah, we had a real good time back in June with Lil Ed and the Blues Imperials, and looking very much forward to seeing Armchair Boogie. And then the opening band, I don't know if you're even familiar with them, is Honor Among Thieves, is a Madison staple. They've been around since the 80s, but took a lot of time off there for a while, and now they're back.
0: Nice, man. That's awesome. I've heard the name plenty. I just, like, you know, I haven't heard the full tale of them, but I'll be excited to hear them.
1: Yeah, it's going to be a good time. Two Madison originals kind of doing it their own way.
0: Nice.
1: So. Yeah, so you guys have been, as always, road warriors, but as you mentioned, you've got a bunch of shows coming up here in the Dane County area, and of course the one we're most excited about personally is the San Damiano show. But you guys are doing this fun thing with the Dane County, like a punch card.
0: Yeah, the Dane County Boogie Nights punch card. It is, we have, I think, six shows in the Dane County area. The first one was in Fitchburg, and we got tonight and tomorrow in Madison for the fish after parties, and then Monona next week, and then Edgewater and 7 Acre Dairy in August. But pretty much it's a unique thing where if you get, like, two punches, you get an Armchair Boogie pin, you get, like, three. Oh man, I should have studied up on this, but I know if you get all six, you get a custom tie-dye shirt. But Eli, our bass player, is also our merch guy, and we're trying to figure out a fun way to, you know, capitalize on getting people out to these shows. And but yeah, it's been a fun little thing.
1: That's awesome. Well, you mentioned the fish shows, and I know I've been talking about it here on the air, and we've been talking about it off air, and I'm very excited. Fish, of course, is coming to town, tour opener tonight, tomorrow night, July 7th and 8th, and you guys, Armchair Boogie, are playing late night both nights.
0: Yeah, yep, at the Majestic Theater, with just maybe a little over a mile away from there, which is exciting. But yeah, man, we're no strangers to the Majestic, but it'll be fun to have, like, you know, the big band in town, man. Tons of people, I'm sure, are flying in and everything,
1: yeah.
0: And we'll be good and busy, and staying up late, but it'll be fun. I'm gonna go to the shows and bike to the Majestic after to pick up my guitar and play for people.
1: Yeah, maybe a little extra inspiration behind you there that night.
0: Yeah,
1: huh?
0: I would hope so. You know, right? Get a little tray of magic in me or whatever.
1: Absolutely. Well, we've got a lot of music to get to. We're going to play a bunch of stuff. You guys put out a new album. In fact, your last two releases have been live albums. There was one from Pine Creek, and then more recently than that, one recorded just down the road at Stoughton Opera House. That came out, I think, last year, right?
0: Yeah, yep. We got another studio album coming out later this year. We're in the process of mixing. It's all recorded and doesn't even have a name yet, but that's all coming real soon, and we'll be sure to be talking to WVMO about it too.
1: Very exciting. Well, let's hear, you know, if we're talking to people about coming out to this the show potentially tonight and tomorrow, but also, of course, the San Damiano show on July 16th, which is open to the public. Let's give them a sample of what something live sounds like. So here's something off of Live from Stoughton Opera House. This is a song called Living. I don't know if anything you want to say before we play, or we'll just hit play.
0: No, it's just a fun one that Augie wrote, a good old barn burner, kind of Armchair Boogie classic, the usual chaos and bluegrass drive to it, but this is always one of my favorite ones to play live.
1: I will say, you know, as a fan of The Hobbit and Lord of the Rings, I love that was the genesis of this song, was that line from the book, I believe. I think I read that somewhere. You might have even told me that once upon a time.
0: Oh, man, that's Augie's tune there, but I think, I forgot what the quote
1: it's,
0: was
1: what's
0: there.
1: The good in living if the living ain't that good?
0: Yeah. Yeah, but I forgot. Is that a Lord of the Rings?
1: I think you guys told me that on the air here last time you were here.
0: I would believe Augie if he told you, I'm sure.
1: If I made that up, my apologies. Anyway, here it is, Armchair Boogie with Livin' live from Stoughton Opera House.

0: Thank you.
1: Armchair Boogie recorded live at the Stoughton Opera House doing a song called Livin'. And this is Marcus Johann, and you're listening to The Good Kind. I've got Ben Majeska with me from Armchair Boogie. Thanks again for coming back, Ben.
2: Yeah, man, having a blast.
1: And, you know, we got you. You guys are coming up here. First show in Monona, as far as you all can recall, coming up on Thursday, June 16th, at Concerts on the Shore, San Damiano Park. Going to be a fun event, and excited to have you.
2: Yeah, man, I'm excited to see what it's all about. Everyone's been just kind of hyping it up about this park and everything. People seem to be excited that it's coming back to life and all this, you know. It seems kind of like a legendary spot, so we're happy to be any part of it.
1: It's a beautiful park, and it's been a property that's been around in a long time, but it's a new park to the city. It's only a couple years old, and in the midst of redeveloping, and it's right on the lake.
2: Nice.
1: Beautiful sunsets. Arguably the best sunset in Dane County.
2: Let's go, man. I'm excited to see for myself.
1: Exactly, exactly. Well, you know, I see you brought a guitar with you, and I guess before we get there, I want to ask you one question, too. You know, I was thinking about, because I had you guys on back when, I think in 2018, when that's what the Time Care came out.
2: Mm-hmm.
1: And, you know, you guys started in Stevens Point and then moved here to Madison and been around for about 10, 11 years, right?
2: Yeah, 10 years, yeah.
1: So, you know, I was just thinking about that, and I was like, which is about, by the way, roughly the same age as WVMO. There's some parallels there, and
2: yeah,
1: I think
2: we've
1: helped each other out over the years, I think.
2: Heck yeah.
1: But I was just thinking, you know, when you guys first started and you first got going and to where you're at now, where you guys are touring the country and you're playing all over the place, you're playing places like Blue Ox and some of these big festivals, did you ever imagine kind of how big this was going to get, or what was that like? I mean, I guess, what does it feel like now looking back to when you first started?
2: Yeah. No, I never really knew what to expect. I knew that as we were all graduating, it was pretty clear that we wanted to keep the band going, and that was what we were all most interested in, you know? Obviously, you can go out and get out of college and look for a job, but the band was starting to build up by that point, and we were all just like, well, you know, now's the time. Move to Madison because it's a good hub for live music. We didn't realize how much we'd be touring the country and how great it is to be in the southern part of the state and just, like, dip out quick.
1: Right.
2: You know, like, I don't know how people, like, up in Duluth and stuff do it. You know, it's like you got to go 5 hours to get down to Madison and then another,
1: right,
2: you know. But anywho, yeah, man, it's an amazing feeling of gratitude. A lot of love for my bandmates because, you know, 10 years is a lot of time. But we've ironed out a lot of things, you know, just as far as how we like to, you know, tour, how much we like to go out. Everyone's got their tasks within the band. We're a very well-oiled machine at this point, and everyone's just all on board, and it's just great to have all these ears under our belt and all these connections and all these wonderful, you know, states we can go tour in and feel that, you know, the fan base is still building. And then to come home and just play for the amazing community here, which is, like, you know, our favorite people to play for. And sometimes we have to, you know, play the game of go away and tour and let the hype build up back here. But it's just been really nice this summer to just kind of to be around, feel a part of the community and celebrate in one event or another.
1: Right,
2: you know,
1: right.
2: So.
1: Yeah, you know, you mentioned the rest of the guys in the band. And I guess for people who are listening who maybe aren't as familiar with you and your band, who else is in the band besides yourself?
2: So Augie Doherty is on banjo and sings and writes a lot of the songs. Him and I are, like, both the lead vocalists. And if you hear him singing, it's a song he wrote, likely. And then if you hear me, it's one I wrote, unless we're covering something. But on bass, we have Eli Frieders. And on drums, Denzel Connor.
1: Yeah, and electric bass is important to point
2: electric
1: out.
2: Electric bass, you
1: know,
2: yep.
1: People probably hear a little bit of the music, and they hear the banjo and the acoustic guitar and start to think bluegrass, and there's bluegrass influence, but it's more jam grass, it's more progressive, you know.
2: Yeah.
1: The drums and electric bass kind of don't fly in the traditional circles, but certainly make it work for
2: yeah.
1: you guys.
2: I've, you know, 10 years, I still don't know what to call it, like,
1: yeah,
2: music-wise, you know. It's fun, but the nature of the oddball lineup allows us to do country or do folk or Americana or rock or bluegrass, you know.
1: Throw some funk in there too.
2: Yeah, exactly. Yeah, that's what I like to do most. And but it keeps us fresh, you know. It's really nice to hear a song on the radio to consider for a cover, and it can be kind of coming from anywhere.
1: Right, right.
2: You know.
1: Well, and it's clearly working. You guys are out there making it happen. So
2: yeah, man, appreciate it.
1: Well, you got your guitar in your hand? I'm going to be quiet and let you play a song for us.
2: For sure, yeah. Let's try this out a little bit here. Going to play a song I wrote called Gone in a Day for you.

0: Amazing. Thank you, my friend.
1: Yeah.
0: It's nice to see the magic being made right here in the studio.
1: Yeah, I'm glad the fingers are working just enough.
0: Ben Majeska from Armchair Boogie with his song Gone in a Day, live from WVMO Studios.
2: In Monona, we're big on adopting all sorts of things, like the Adopt a Storm Drain campaign to help keep our beautiful Lake Monona clear of phosphorus, or Adopt a Fire Hydrant to make sure all of the snow is cleared, allowing easy access for our Monona firefighters. 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
3: This is Lori from the Monona Senior Center. We are offering a program titled The African Americans Who Served in the Civil War on Thursday, July 9th at 10 a.m. Jeff Cannell has done presentations about African American service in the Civil War in more than 30 communities in Wisconsin and has co-authored the story of a Black Civil War veteran, Henry Sink, settler, soldier, citizen, for the winter 2018 Wisconsin Magazine of History. Learn how the draft quotas for Blooming Grove Township were reduced because of the service of African American men. Little-known parts of this history include their service as enlisted and as employees of previously all-white Wisconsin regiments. In the post-war years, they encountered a mix of acceptance and respect for their military service, but frequent rejection and discrimination because of their race. Come and learn more about this fascinating history. Call us at 608-222-3415 to register for this program on Thursday, July 9th.

0: Armchair Boogie with Time Flies off their album, What Does Time Care? This is Marcus Johann, and you're listening to The Good Kind. Tonight I've got a special guest, Ben Majeska from Armchair Boogie, in the studio with me.
1: Howdy, everyone.
0: Yeah, man, you guys have been keeping busy. We got lots going on, and of course, we're very excited about your Monona debut, live performance on Thursday, July 16th at San Damiano Park, part of Concert on the Shore. Excited to have you guys out there.
1: Yeah, man, can't wait to check it out. It sounded like the first one went good, and tons of people are stoked about it. So
0: yeah, the first one went great. I thought we had Reverend Raven and the Chainsmoking Altar Boys, the West Side Andy headline or opened, and then Lil Ed and the Blues Imperials headlined. It was coinciding with the Harry Whitehorse International Wood Sculpting Festival. And
1: That's awesome.
0: If you drive by the park, all the sculptures are out right now. You can go check them out.
1: Oh, no way!
0: It's pretty cool. But yeah, we are excited, of course, to have Armchair Boogie, and Honor Among Thieves will be supporting another Madison institution.
1: Mm-hmm.
0: So it's going to be a good time. Make sure you tell your friends and put it on your calendar.
1: Right.
0: Open to the public, there'll be food carts and beverages, both alcoholic and non-alcoholic, for sale. And come out and support your local community, meet your neighbors, and hear some good music.
1: How many of those do you guys have, these concerts this summer?
0: There'll be three. So the first one was on June 25th. You guys are playing July 16th, and the last one will wrap up on August 13th.
1: Nice.
0: We got a great band lined up for that too, but we can't quite announce it yet. We'll let people know.
1: Ooh.
0: on July 16th for your show.
1: Nice.
0: So, yeah, going to be a good time, and man, a beautiful park. So,
1: heck yeah,
0: hoping for some good sunsets.
1: Yeah, man.
0: Man, you guys have been on the road so much and been playing some big shows. And it's nice to have you in Madison, though, for a little stretch of period period of time here.
1: Me
0: too. You guys
1: too.
0: Probably get a chance to relax a little bit.
1: Yeah.
0: Sleep in your own bed.
1: A little sense of routine is nice, you know. Waking up, walking the dog, all this stuff, sleeping in my own bed is big. You know, one of the biggest things for me is the time to practice and write. Just waking up and having hours with my guitar. You know, on tour, it's always like wake up, get in the van, drive to the next place, sound check, load in, eat, play, go check in at the hotel, and it's like, and it's great, it's fun, but there's not a lot of time for taking a breath or, you know, just writing or trying to learn a new lick, you know, to whip out. So
0: right.
1: So I'm kind of just in my dojo every morning, and a little bit of writing, a little bit of practicing, a little bit of learning tunes for the shows coming up. So
0: you know, you talk about being on the road and it's kind of the grind of it, right? But
1: mm-hmm.
0: I imagine there's moments when inspiration must strike and you got an idea for a song. How do you work that in when you're on the road?
1: Yeah, it's a good point. Lately I've been getting a little bit better. You know, it's easy to have hours in the van and want to like scroll on your phone and stuff like that. It's just, there's nothing to do, especially if you're driving through certain boring areas.
0: Particularly and, flat parts of the country.
1: Yeah, you know, and then, but I've been just, got like a spiral bound notebook and just writing, just starting to write. And it's sometimes it's whatever comes to mind. Sometimes it's about the night before. But just trying to make a habit out of being a little poetic on paper. And I might not be like even putting it to music because I don't have a guitar in my hands. But I find that the writing process is best when you're just, you know, taking 10, 15 minutes a day to sit down. Maybe you're working on something that excited you last week, or maybe you're writing something totally new and not giving the whole pressure of this needs to be my next big thing, but kind of just getting some cool words down on paper, some cool phrases, and a lot of times those fill in the blanks later for a song I'm trying to finish, or I'm like, oh, what could go here? And then I'm like, oh, there's a clever lyric I wrote however long ago. You'd be amazed how often that comes together. But yeah, just kind of like writing, man, just literally writing things down, because our minds are always going a mile a minute, so it helps to have that down for later and get back home to sit down with all this stuff.
0: That's great. Yeah, I suppose it's, you know, it is work, right? Like you're out on the road and having fun, but it's a job for sure, and it's a grind.
1: Yeah, you get tired for sure, you know, and but it's great. I don't know, you know, it's, and then there's an off day or two usually here and there, which we are always go out and adventure. You know, we've done some really cool hot springs hikes and things, and we got friends in all these, you know, states and cities. But yeah, a ton of fun. But yeah, there are the, you know, near the end of 2 weeks into it or whatever, it's you feel it a little bit, but you still have a blast, man. Every night you get to play for good people. I mean, you can't complain. But yeah, it's hard to get the sleep you want and stuff like that. So I'm good for recharging this chunk of time right here.
0: Yeah. Well, you know, we're going to play another song here from a local show, right? So some of the time you're touring means you're home though, right? You're playing. And so you guys recorded an album. Tell me a little bit about this album, I guess, real quickly. You guys recorded an album down at Stoughton Opera House. Must have been 2025.
1: Yeah, it was our album release show. It might have been even like 2024. Man, it's so hard for me to keep track of that stuff. But I know it was our album release show for Hard Times and Deadlines, which was our most recent studio release. And yeah, we wanted to do a venue then in our neck of the woods that felt really special. That show sold out and it was just like a crowd of friends and family, which always makes for like the best music, you know, when you don't feel this pressure of, oh, I gotta impress all these people at this festival or strut my stuff because they've never heard me. It's kind of like, I don't know, you can do no wrong, kind of thing. So it felt really gloves off, and then we were pumped about the turnout. And it was, I think we went into it intentionally trying to drop an album, but I think whenever you do that too, you're like, well, but hey, if it doesn't hit, then it's okay. Like, we don't have to feel. But this time it did. Everything added up. So
0: awesome. Well, off of that album, recorded live at Stoughton Opera House, here is Armchair Boogie with Avalanche.

0: Nolan.
1: Armchair Boogie with Avalanche, recorded live from Stoughton, Wisconsin at Stoughton Opera House. This is Marcus Johann, and you're listening to The Good Kind, and I've got Ben Majeski in the studio with me tonight. Man, that was a barn burner right there.
2: Yeah, it's fun to hear it back a little bit. I really don't listen to myself much, and I don't know, but it's occasionally you hear it back, and you're like, hey, that's fun. That felt pretty explosive. I forgot that I played the electric guitar on that one.
1: Oh, nice.
2: Right when I heard it, I was like, that's right. Might cause me to bring that back out for some of these hometown shows where it's easier to bring extra equipment out.
1: Right, so, not as much stuff to haul around, right?
2: Yep.
1: Well, you guys are playing on Thursday, July 16th at Concerts on the Shore, which is located at San Damiano Park right there on Monona Drive. Open to the public. Going to be a good time. Got Honor Among Thieves opening for you guys right on the lake. Food vendors, beer, non-alcoholic stuff. It's going to be a great time.
2: And it's a free show, right?
1: It is a free show.
2: Freebie. That's awesome, yeah. Man.
1: Yeah, and hoping for a big turnout. So those people out there listening, make sure to mark your calendars, tell your friends, and come on down and have a good time.
2: Heck yeah.
1: But you guys are also playing tonight and tomorrow night, late night shows after the Fish shows.
2: Yep, got my 8 hours of sleep in, feeling really good, ready to rock. It's, the doors are 11 p.m. both nights at the Majestic Theater, and we're supposed to play 11:30 p.m. to 1:30 a.m., so.
1: Those are ticketed events?
2: Yep.
1: You can find more information online.
2: Mm-hmm.
1: So I was going to ask you, that actually leads me into a question. When you're thinking about doing a community festival, community event, like San Damiano, a free event, probably a different crowd than for your ticketed events, right? The community comes out, maybe people haven't seen you before. How does that change your approach to that show if you're doing kind of those free community events versus, say, a ticketed event?
2: Yeah. Well, I think overall, like for any show, especially, like I said, we're playing a lot of Wisconsin shows, it's still really important for us to change our set list all the time and think of, like, fresh tunes to do or bust out. You know, we have a pretty good catalog of, like, and long catalog of original tunes, cover tunes as well. But always trying to keep that ever changing, especially when we're, you know, like playing Wisconsin as much as we are, assuming that a lot of those people are coming to, you know, multiple shows. And for those who haven't been, I guess you could say, like, make sure some crowd favorites are out there around the list or some of the tunes that seem to universally be attractive to to people. And the only other thing is maybe watching. We have a couple substitute words for songs that swear. So we warm up and make sure we replace words with cleaner words, which is not even a big problem. But it's funny. We do have PG versions of a couple tunes.
1: Right. Radio friendly.
2: Radio friendly, yes. Yeah, that's the words here. Yep.
1: Yeah, excellent. Well, we got more great music to play. We're going to play another tune from you guys right now. This is another one of your songs. This is off of your album, What Does Time Care? And we're going to do something interesting. I don't think I've ever done this before on the show. We're going to play the studio version now, and then we'll hear the community announcements. When we come back, we're going to hear a live version, because as we talked about, you guys are, you know, for lack of a better term, a jamgrass band, right?
2: Yeah.
1: One way to describe it, at least. And the jam part of that is important, right? Like, I was looking at that Stoughton Opera House show, and a lot of the songs look like they're played pretty straight as they're recorded, right? The time difference between the studio version and the live version are pretty close.
2: Mm-hmm.
1: But then there's the other ones where it's double, triple the time of the studio version. Yeah. Jam it out.
2: Yeah.
1: And so I think it's going to be fun to hear the studio version and then that jammed out live version of a tune.
2: Yeah, man, let's go for it.
1: Right? All right, well, here's Armchair Boogie off their album What Does Time Care with a song called That Lovin'.

0: Coming Thursday, July 16th to San Damiano Park, WVMO is proud to welcome Armchair Boogie along with Honor Among Thieves as part of the Concerts on the Shore summer series. Jamgrass, newgrass, funkgrass, whatever you want to call it, Armchair Boogie is rapidly becoming one of America's hottest acts. 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Legendary Madison band Honor Among Thieves combines elements of rock, funk, psychedelia, and jazz into a soulful, high-energy stew. The show begins at 5 p.m. and runs until 9 p.m., followed by an after-party at the Harmony Bar featuring Madison bluegrass band Big Tooth. More information about Concerts on the Shore can be found at sandamianomenona.org.
1: Welcome back. This is Marcus Johann, and you're listening to The Good Kind right here every Tuesday night from 6 till 7 p.m. Thank you so much for tuning in. And thanks to Ben Majeski, who's been in the studio with me tonight. Ben from Armchair Boogie.
2: Great to be here, man. Been a blast. Excited for the show.
1: Always excited to have you guys in the studio and excited for you guys to come up for your big show here in Monona on Thursday, July 16th at San Damiano Park, part of Concerts on the Shore series. Mark your calendars, come on down. It's open to the public. Going to be a good time.
2: Yeah, we're going to have a great show lined up, no doubt.
1: Yeah. Well, it's been a fun having you on, and, you know, we chatted, as tends to happen. Time runs real quick.
2: Sure does.
1: So we're going to get to it. Before we go, two quick questions for you. People who have never seen you before or unfamiliar with your music, maybe have never seen your show, what can they expect to come out to a show, and what's going to happen? What are they going to see?
2: Yeah, I'd say overall some high energy, jamming out, banjo, guitar, flailing going on, and then we got, you know, electric bass and drums. It's a pretty high-octane show, a lot of fun, but we also got, you know, some sweeter tunes, too. We tone it down a little bit. Wide variety of music, so you won't be disappointed, you won't be bored. But, you know, Armchair Boogie's a good time for you.
1: Yeah. Family friendly, going to be a good time out at that park.
2: Yep.
1: And then the other question I had for you is, people, maybe now they've been listening to the show and they want to know more. Where can they find more information about Armchair Boogie?
2: Yeah, armchairboogiemusic.com for all our tour dates. And we even got an online merch store and everything. And then, of course, all social media, Facebook and Instagram. But, yeah, give us a follow. Check out what we got going on because we're here to stay, you know.
1: Yep. A fun follow on social media, I will say, because you guys are all over the country all the time, and it's always fun to see where you're at today. It's like finding, where's Waldo?
2: Yeah, it's just always trying to whip my phone out in time to capture whatever my bandmates are getting into. It's pretty a lot of nonsense, but a lot of fun stuff going on. Music and goofing off on the socials, for sure.
1: Absolutely. Well, before the break, we heard the studio version of That Lovin', and I thought, if we're going to encourage people to come out to this live show at Concerts on the Shore, maybe give them another good sample of some live music, and this one maybe a little more jammed out. So we're going to close the show tonight with a 10-plus minute version of That Lovin' recorded live at the Stoughton Opera House.
2: Yeah, let's go, man. Yep, I hope y'all enjoy the deep dive. I think we got out there on this one.
1: All right. Thanks again to Ben, and we'll see you all hopefully on July 16th at San Damiano Park.
3: All right, you get a little funky. This one goes out to our group of friends that's somewhere around here partying. It's hard to see where you're at.